thought AFL, they had their All-Australian team announced last night. Max Gawn was named the captain, and it's his ninth time on the All-Australian side. So well done, Max. He's a star, that bloke, isn't he? And cricket. The English cricket side is a bit of a dog's breakfast at the moment. Of course, they've just signed up Stephen Fleming as their coach. They've put Joe Root back as captain. But guess what happened overnight? A picture has come out of one of the English players. I think his name's Case, in handcuffs. And guess who's in the background? Ben Stokes. Yep. So the English cricket side, their after-hour action culture is still dodgy, isn't it? Oh, well, we don't really care, do we? That's the sport. Local news highlights. New figures for domestic violence deaths in Western New South Wales are more than 20 times higher than the lowest rate in the state. The Barrier Highway has been named as one of the top 10 regional crash hotspots in Australia. That's the local news headlines. Hey guys, head down to our sponsor, the Harvey Norman Superstore, Broken Hill, for the latest in warm winter bedding, barbecues, Aussie-made furniture, heating, TVs, cameras, large and small appliances, computers, Apple, Samsung, MetaQuest, coffee machines, and much, much more. 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

0: Remember, if I'm going to go back to Earth, I'm going to have to go into stasis. It's going to take 4,000 years just to turn around. You can't do a three-point turn when you're this close to light speed, you know.
1: Oh, really? Where did you read that? The Ladybird Book of Astro-Navigation?
0: It happens to be true.
1: I know it's true, Modo. I have taken the Astro-Navigation exam 9 times. 10, if you count the time I had my spasm.

0: Landcare Broken Hill has its next meeting coming up tomorrow, Thursday, the 27th of August at 7 p.m. Held at the Y Women's Building, 349 Blend Street. Camilla, the local land care coordinator, will be giving a presentation on the weather patterns called El Nino and La Nina, which affect Australia and countries around the Pacific Ocean. Simon Molesworth, the president, will also update you on everything that has been happening out at Imperial Lakes, the nature park, and he'll tell you about the new weather station. So that's tomorrow night for the next meeting of Landcare Broken Hill. What's the weather up to today in the hill? Sunny, top of 16, minimum of 5 for tonight. Tomorrow, Thursday, sunny, 18. That sounds nice, doesn't it? We're currently on 13 degrees. Menindee today, sunny, top of 18, minimum of 6 for tonight. You're on 13 right at the moment. Coming up at 10:30 this morning, we've got our revisit gig. And this morning we're checking out Aussie band Mondo Rock with their debut album.
1: This July and August, trade grey skies for sunny winter days in beautiful Wentworth and surrounds. 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

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That came out 1992. 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Or you can even pop into the studio. We're at 200 Beryl Street in the community centre. Go in the front door and we're off to the right. Right, back into it. Here's 5 Seconds of Summer.

It's time for our revisit segment, and today we're going back and checking out Mondo Rock with their second studio album, Chemistry, released July 1981. The tracks we've got lined up, track one, Chemistry, track four, State of the Heart, track seven, Summer of 81, and track eight, Cool World.

You've had DJ Barry in the chair for the last couple of hours. Hopefully I've got you a little bit way up the hump. Tenny Shy told you about the Broken Hill Landcare meeting tomorrow night, 10:30. We had our revisit segment and I got it wrong at the start of the day. I said it was Mondo Rock's debut album, but in fact it was their second album we played this morning. A few hits off that one. What's the weather up to? Today in Broken Hill, sunny, top of 16, minimum of 5 for tonight. Tomorrow, Thursday, sunny, 18. And for Friday, cloudy, 19. We're on 14 at the moment. Menindee today, sunny, top of 18, minimum of 6 for tonight. You're on 15 at the moment. 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What's happening tomorrow, Thursday? Next question.

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4: 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My name is D-Day Dave Pally, and if you'd like to be part of the show, you can call me. 8087-1077 is the number. We are going to do a tribute to the late and great Johnny Young, and I turned on the TV this morning and Dolly Parton has passed, so I'll sort something out for next week for you, but let's get on with the show. We've got two in a row. Jay Justin is going to be reminiscing for you, but first, the Dave Clark Five are going to reel and rock on Radio 107.7. You guessed it, boys and girls, 2Dry FM.

You know, the first day I met you, darling, the sun seemed to shine the whole day through, and the stars at night seemed bigger and brighter than ever before. Or at least that's the way I felt then. It's hard to understand that after all the wonderful things we did together, somewhere, somehow, something went wrong. I still, even now, can't believe

From about the year of 62, that's our own Mr. J, Justin, and reminiscing. He had other hits like Proud of You and Why Don't You Try? And before that, Dave Clark on the Five and Are Real and Rockin'. It was originally done and written by Mr. Chuck Berry. If you like another of their songs, call me 808-71077 is the number. Also, I'd like to welcome, of course, my good manager, Eliza. And everybody out there, I will be here today. I can't be with you on Sunday because we've got the finals here of the sports and it's going to be broadcasted and it should be great. The weather, what do you think about the weather? Oh, my goodness me. Well, this time of year, almost spring. But anyway, spring, I'm sure eventually will be sprung. Like right now, Bobby V entertains. It was a double-sided hit out of 61. Went to number one for him. The biggest side was Babyface. This was the flip side. He counted tears because the track is called How Many Tears on Radio 107.72 Drive FM. The bouncy Bobby V.

Late and great, then the bouncy Mr. Bobby B on your favourite and funky radio station, 107.72 FM. With how many tears? We love Mark Winton. We got one of his tracks, one that we don't often hear. He had quite a lot of hits in his time. He was also in movies. The track we're going to do for you today is I'm a Lucky Guy on Radio 107.72 FM.

Yeah, Englishman Mr. Mark Winter entertained with I'm a Lucky Guy. He's another Englishman. And movie star Mr. John Layton. And it's one of the two extras I have for this particular week. Actually, I think there's three of them. And the song I'm going to do for you is called A Lonely Johnny. I hope you enjoy it on Radio 107.7 to Drive FM.

Yeah, enjoy it. It's called Lonely Johnny by Mr. John Layton on Radio 107.7 TFM. Now, here's an artist that we seldom ever hear of. I seldom ever play any of his songs. Have his whole CD. His name is Mr. Ronnie Dubb, a 60s artist, of course, and he was a country star. And he did have two hits in his time, Monkeys for Old Time's Sake. But the one I've chosen to do for you today is Kiss Away. I think you will like it on Radio 107.7 2 FM and 99.7 there over in Menindee.

something nice, sweet, soft and sentimental just for you, Mr. Ronnie Dunne Band. It's a wave. Let's go to an LP called the British teen, actually the UK teen sound rarities. This is one of the extras I have for this particular week. It's by a guy called Mr. Grant Tracy. And he had a lot of matching to do because the track we're going to do is called The Great Matchmaker on Radio 107.7 R2 Drive FM.

from the early 60s. That's an Englishman by the name of Mr. Grant Tracy and a great matchmaker. And by the way, I mentioned, I have done a few weeks ago. Oh, hello, boys and girls. Yeah, somehow we got to start something else. Not here. I think I did mention a little while ago, so I'll mention it again to you, that I was in a show over the weekend. It was great. We had a full house, and it went down really, really well, and there was great singing in it. So enough of my talking. Let's go to Norm Irwin. He's going to be shaking all over for you on your funky radio station, me and me chair, Funky Chair, 107.7, 2 to FM.

Quite a few people did versions of that song, but for my money, Normie Rae did the best. It was a double-sided hit for Normie. Of course, the flip side of the song was Que Sera Sera. I know, because I've got the recording of it at home. And that was Normie Rae. Great track, isn't it? Okay, let's go. Mr. Del Shannon had a string of hits in his time. Little Town Flirts, Who's Got to Be Mine? And this one out of 62. It took its hats off. Who? 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Hats off to Larry.

62. Hats off to Larry. Okay, let's go to Al Martino, out of about 62, 63. He had a lot of hits in his time. He had To the Door of the Sun in the 70s. And the one we're going to do for you today is Painted, Tainted Rose. Another track he did in the 60s was Always Together, which I have at home. It's the guy we seldom ever hear any mention of, so we'll play this one for you. Here is Mr. Al Martino, out of the 60s, and Painted, Tainted Rose on Radio 107.7, 2 Drive FM.

Italian American singer Mr. Al Martino from about 62 going into 63 with Painted a Tainted Rose. We've got the Easy Beats coming your way, and if you like an Easy Beats track, just give me a call, 808-71077. The one we're going to do is St. Louis on Radio 107.7 2 Drive M.

Stevie Wright along with the Easy Beats for you and St. Louis. At 1 o'clock we will have the tribute to the late Johnny Young, and next week I will bring up some a song by Dolly Parton for you. It is 11:38, just to let you know the time. Hope you're enjoying the show today. Let's continue with it. We've got Ned Miller. Now we had three hits: Invisible Tears, Do What You Do, Do Well. This was his biggest ever hit from about 63. From a Jack to King on Radio 107.7 to Drive M.

country singer back then, Mr. Ned Miller, on Radio 107.7 Toodoo FM with former Jack Kadua King. It's got to leave in 1964. These people only did one song, went top 10 for them. Here are the Knickerbockers. Good name for a group. 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

From the year 64, boys and girls, they are the Knickerbockers, an American band with their one and only hit, Lies. Okay, let's go now to about 66, 67 in a group called the Turtles. They had songs like She'd Rather Be With Me, Happy Together, and the one we're going to do for you today, All About a Girl, known as Eleanor, on Radio 107.7 2DRI FM.

They always had a good sound in their songs. Another song I did do was It Ain't Me, Babe. It was a track that was written by none other than legendary Mr. Bob Dylan. And the one we did for you today was Eleanor. They Were the Turtles. Let's go to the year now, 64. And the song that reached number 4 on the Billboard chart. And pretty much the same here for Jerry and the Pacemakers. It's one of my favourite songs of theirs. Quite a haunting song. Don't Let the Sun Catch You Crying on Radio 107.7 R2 Drive FM.

so much a part of the British invasion were Jerry Marsden and the Pacemakers, and it was one of their hits out of 64. I Don't Let the Sun Catch a Cry. Now we've got Cliff Richard and The Shadows Coming Your Way and the title track from the movie The Young Ones on Radio 107.7, 2DRY FM.

Cliff Richard and the Shadows, the title track from the movie of the same name, The Young Ones. Let's now go now to an Australian artist that had probably just one hit along. I've actually got two of those. This one I have on a CD. It was their biggest ever hit, Maria Dallas and Ambush on Radio 107.7, R2Dry FM.

Yeah, she was an Australian girl, although she sounds American, but she was an Australian girl. And she was also a country singer, but she had that as a hit out of about 65, 66, Maria Dallas and Ambush. It is 11:56, and we're going to do this song, then we're going to have a tribute to Johnny Young and Herman Service. That's so much part of the British Invasion. Got the number two on the Billboard chart, it's a double-sided hit. One side of it was Silhouettes, and this is the major side. Can't you hear my heartbeat on Radio 107.7 to Dry FM?

They had a lot of hits that I mentioned. No Milk Today, Listen People, and the one we played for you, Can't You Hear My Heartbeat? Herman's Hermits. It's just on 12 o'clock. I'm with you for another hour in today's show. Now, a few days ago, we heard of the tragic death, in the way, of Johnny Young. Of course, I used to see him on the Younger Talent time. It was done every Saturday. I don't think I missed anything. And he was responsible for a lot of people on the show to become what they were today, if it wasn't for Johnny Young. And he also wrote a lot of songs. Of course, he partly wrote The Real Thing, just to name one song for you. So we're going to do two of Johnny's songs. This one went to number one for him. It was a double-sided hit. Carolyn was flip side, but this was his major side. Only a short song, but it's called Step Back on Radio 107.7 2FM. Here we go for you, Johnny Young.

The one and the only Johnny Young and Company on Radio 107.7 Teardrive FM with Step Back. The other song I've chosen for you is a Beatles track, and he does a very, very good version of it. He always used to end his show with this particular track. I think you might know it. It's called All My Lovin' on Radio 107.7 Teardrive FM.

Close your eyes, and I'll kiss you. 'Cause you know tomorrow I'll be missing you. And I know there's one thing that you can be sure of. I'll never ever be untrue. And don't you know, darling, that even when I'm far, far away, I'll be riding home to you every day. And I'll be sending

Yeah, the one and only Johnny Young on your favourite and funky radio station, 107.72 FM and 99.7 there over there in Menindee. With all my love, and I've got an LP, a physical, not an LP, an EP, an extended play, but another song on it called Let It Be Me, and he does a very, very good job of that particular track. But I hope you enjoyed the trip bit that we did. Let's get on with the show. It is 6 after 12. I am with you until 1. 808-7107 is the number to call. Here's another person that we lost not that long ago, Paddy Duke, and I've actually got the Paddy Duke Show certain series on DVD. She also had a CD, and all of her songs are very good. This came out of about 1965. It's a track called Just Don't Just Stand There on Radio 107.7 to Drive M.

Not only was she a good singer, but she was also a good actress, Patty Duke. On Radio 107.72 FM, her full name was Patty Duke Austin. Okay, we've got the one and only Aretha coming your way, the Queen of Soul. Unfortunately, she's gone now. Left us with so many hits, and I got so many hits. Haven't got them all on the CD. But this is one of them, her most famous ones. She's going to have, and we all are going to have, a little bit of respect on Radio 107.72 FM.

Yeah, the one and only late and great Miss Aretha Franklin on Radio 107.72 FM. With respect, of course, you have many, many hits. Remember, I say a little prayer for you. Yeah, of course you do. Okay, let's go to another Australian artist who only really had one hit. Her name is Linda Randell. She had Chow Baby, but I have a CD with another of her songs on it, and I hope you enjoy her doing a little ditty simply called Heart on Radio 107.72 FM.

It's something a little bit unusual and also an unusual ending with it. It's by an Australian artist called Lynn Randell and a track called Heart, something a bit different. Okay, let's go with the British rarities again. Here's a guy called Mr. Danny Davis and the track is called A Lullaby of Love on Radio 107.7 R2 Dry FM.

Yeah, so many songs of the 60s, pretty short and sweet, like that one was, but a good track. It's called Lullaby of Love, came out of about 63 by Danny Davis. Okay, now the biggest section we've had for a fair while is by a guy right now called Mr. Dean Courtney. And he did this in the 60s, I don't know when, but I think you'll enjoy a track called Love is Wonderful. Mr. Dean Courtney entertains on your favourite and funky radio station with me in my funky chair, 107.7 2DRI FM.

Yeah, good track, isn't it? It's called Love is Wonderful by a guy called Mr. Dean Courtney on Radio 107.7 2 FM. Now, we've had a lot of wind and we've had rain this week, particularly a lot of wind. And this is a song about the wind. It's called The Wild Wind by another Danny. And his name is Mr. Danny Williams from England on Radio 107.7 R2 Dry FM.

There's a guy that had a very fine voice. His name out of England is Mr. Danny Williams, no longer with us, of course. Got a lot of his songs, and I have actually a lot on recordings, but I do have two or three of them on a CD, and that was one of them, The Wild Wind. Would you like to walk 20 miles with Ray Brown and the Whispers? He left us a while back, didn't he? He had so many hits. But he left us with a legacy. This is one of his biggest and best. It's Walk Those 20 Miles, Ray Brown and the Whispers on the radio 107.7, 2 Drive, yeah.

Yeah, so popular was Ray Brown and the Whispers, and it went all the way to number one for him, 20 Miles. Another number one of his songs was Pride. And, of course, he did a very good version of In the Midnight Hour. Okay, I've got a CD called Barry Mann and Cynthia Weil. All the songs on it were written by these two people. And I have mentioned it quite a few times on this radio station. Like the Marcells, they had Heartaches, Blue Moon. And what am I going to do for you today? Find Another Fool on Radio 107.7, Tudor FM.

Yeah, came out of about 62, 63, written by Barry Mann and Cynthia Wheel for the Marcells. And I think I've also mentioned I've got a whole tape of theirs at home, and every track is so good. Find another fool. Look at the time. Almost 12:30. I am with you until 1 o'clock. Let's continue with the show. And Chubby Checker's biggest ever hit. And I had many off his list and albums off his. Went all the way to number one. Back in the year, well, we of 1960. He took us a dance back then. And the dance was called The Twist on your favourite funky radio station, 107.7 2 Drive FM.

Yeah, the biggest hit of Chubby Checker's career, The Twist, out of the year of 1960. We've got another song written by Barry Mann and Cynthia Weil by The Vogues. They had a few hits, 5 o'clock World. Let me see what else that they had. 5 o'clock World. Well, anyway, I'll probably think of one, because the one we're going to do for you right here, right now, is Magic Town. I think you'll enjoy it on Radio 107.7 2 Drive FM.

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And they were the Bogues and Magic Town. Another song that I do remember that they have and I've actually got is Turn Around and Look at Me. Okay, we've got Joe Cocker coming your way, and this was originally written by Lennon and McCartney. I'm not sure if they actually recorded it. They may have done, but I know Joe Cocker made a huge hit out of it. It lasts over 5 minutes, so you can have a beer or have a bit of something to eat for lunch, which I'm going to do around about 2 o'clock today. The song, With a Little Help, My Friends, on Radio 107.7, a 2 Drive FM.

Joe Cocker on his favourite punky radio station, 107.7 2 FM, with a little help from my friends. I just heard from a good friend, Lockie, and it's my pleasure, Lockie, to do these two songs for you. I played it earlier on, Adele Shannon, Hats Off to Larry, and then I shall immediately play the King Elvis with It's Now or Never for you. But first, here is Adele Shannon and Hats Off to Larry.

for your lucky bin particular, that is the King Elvis with It's Now or Never. Next Wednesday, I will probably bring up a whole CD of Elvis. And you also had Del Shannon and Hats Off to Larry. It is 12:48. I'm here for another few moments for this particular week. Let's have the Monkees. Remember them? Many, many hits, and I've got them. I don't have that many on CD, strangely enough, but I've got many, many hits of them. This is one of them. It's a double-sided hit. The flip side from memory was Pleasant Valley Sunday, but this was the major side. I'm a believer on Radio 107.7 Tudra FM.

0: Yeah, I used to watch the television show that they had on, and it was a very, very good show. Mickey Dolenz, Davy Jones, and Mike Nesmith and the gang. Yeah, the Buckeyes, I'm a believer. Let's go now to Mr. Bobby Hebb. And the trap I'm going to do for you, Sonny, it's the original version of it. Other people did it. And he made a hit out of it, big hit out of it, in fact, out of about 67. And he also wrote the song. Let's hear it, the sound of Mr. Bobby Hebb.
1: Sunny, yesterday my life was filled with rain. Sunny,

Yeah, you only ever did that particular song, Mr. Bobby Head, out of about 67, and suddenly a last official song for this particular week. We're going to go with Wilson Pickett, and he's going to take us to a land of a thousand dances on Radio 107.7 Dudra FM.

Yeah, we had a lot of hits, and I got them. That was one of them, Mr. Wilson Pickett, The Hand of a Thousand Dances. It also had a very good version of the Midnight Hour, and I have some rarities for you. Well, boys and girls, there you have them for the weekend in the 26th of the 8th, 2026. 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My name is DJ Dave Pally. Join me next Wednesday for another Swing 60s and Sunday week when Super Sunday returns. This week, turn on your radio. We'll be doing an outside broadcast of the footy show in Lively, and it's going to be a lot of fun, particularly on Sunday, and I will certainly be tuned in to listen to some of it. And by the way, next Tuesday is the first day of spring. Might get a little bit warmer, but we'll just see how the day goes. I'm going to play you, or end it all, with the Denver Men with Surfside. And I will also leave you with the words of the late and great Casey Kasem, when he used to say, keep your feet in the ground and keep reaching for the stars. Leave your radio tuned right where it is. And Ward Bally Austin, when he used to scream out these words, which I ain't going to do. Rick Apudi and the Fan Doogly, boys and girls, means an adios and goodbye for now. See you next Wednesday, and I will be back on Sunday week. Bye for now. Here is Dickie Ravel's Denver Men and Surfside for you.

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1: Good afternoon, I'm Alyssa Delfs. With the H5 bird flu continuing to spread across the country, a red fox has been found with a suspected case of the virus in metropolitan Adelaide. A wildlife worker informed authorities after seeing the fox display unusual neurological symptoms in sand dunes in Osborne near Port Adelaide. The fox has since been euthanised and is being tested. Experts say it's not surprising to see a case in a fox, which are highly opportunistic scavengers that regularly move through suburban areas. It's prompted a warning to pet owners to be mindful, as foxes can come into contact with family pets as they travel through backyards. A financial watchdog has revealed public transport commuters were secretly charged extra money on their travel fees to raise money for a massive rail project. A report by the Victorian Auditor General's office into Melbourne's suburban rail loop uncovered that a previously undisclosed levy was placed on all public transport fares in metropolitan Melbourne and regional Victoria. The rail loop is a planned 90-kilometre line stretching from Cheltenham in Melbourne's southeast to Werribee in the outer west via the airport at Tullamarine. Meanwhile, on News 24, the Leader of the Opposition, Jess Wilson, criticised the Victorian Labor government.
2: Victorians have had enough. They've had enough of a government that treats them like mugs, a government that lies to them. Ben Carroll came to the leadership and said integrity will no longer be optional. Yet it clearly was optional when he signed off on a secret tax.
1: Asthma Australia says it welcomes the registration of a new treatment for severe asthma. The Therapeutic Goods Administration has registered Extentia as an add-on maintenance treatment for eligible severe asthma patients. Once the approval process is complete, patients will have the option to receive a twice-yearly dose. Speaking to 2MCE, CEO of Asthma Australia, Kate Miranda, explains the significance of such treatments.
3: Those medications target particular types of inflammation, and they are life-changing for people with severe asthma.
1: Around 200,000 Australians live with severe asthma. Australian children's entertainers The Wiggles are among those paying tribute to Dolly Parton. The American singer, songwriter, actress and philanthropist died last night in Nashville, Tennessee at the age of 80 after a short battle with cancer. Over her seven-decade career, she composed thousands of songs. The Wiggles released a song with Dolly last year, an experience they've described as incredibly joyful. Flags are being lowered across the US in honour of Dolly, and representatives say at Dolly's request, a small private service will be held for her immediate family. And Victoria is hosting some of the world's top chefs, food professionals and food influencers over the next week. Meat and Livestock Australia say the visit is part of its Aussie Beef Mates program, which is designed to strengthen global demand for premium Australian beef. And taking a look at sport in tennis, it was a day of mixed results for Australia at the Winston-Salem Open, with two of the four players in action reaching the last 16. James Duckworth and Rinki Hijikata were both successful in North Carolina, but compatriots Cruz Hewitt and Adam Walton were eliminated. With the US Open getting underway in New York next week, world number 79 Duckworth, still searching for his first tour title, triumphed 6-3, 7-6 over Argentine sixth seed Mariano Navone.
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5: Today we're heading for a high of 19 degrees in Menindee, and we've hit the high of 15 in Broken Hill. Tomorrow Thursday will reach a high of 17 and be mostly sunny. And for Friday I'll be partly cloudy with a high of 19. Currently it's 18 degrees in Menindee and 15 in Broken Hill.
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11: You are listening to 2Dry FM, and in the chair next to me today I have Camilla, and she is the local land care coordinator. Welcome, Camilla.
12: Thank you, Eliza Jane.
11: So tell us, what's going on with land care? And I believe you've got a garden competition coming up.
12: Yeah, so we have a garden competition which runs annually, and it didn't run last year, but it's running again this year. And the entries are opening on the 1st of September and they close on the 9th of October.
11: Okay, so people have got around 5.5 weeks to get their entries in.
12: That's right.
11: And what are you looking for?
12: So we have 9 judging criteria. We'll look at the initial appeal of the garden, which is the first thought of the judges upon viewing the garden. Secondly, we'll look at the variety of plants and see approximately how many varieties they can view in the garden. Thirdly, we'll see if it's neat and tidy, if it's well kept and organized. Fourth, we'll see if everything is weeded and deadheaded. Fifth, we'll look at the health of the plants, if they're robust or newly planted or established. Sixth will be the determined appeal of the garden, if it's a planned layout or does it flow, does it appear to attract bees, birds and insects. Seventh will be on arid zone water conservation. So we'll look at whether there's evidence of water saving and if grey water is used safely and whether there's a rainwater tank. Eighth will be arid zone mulching techniques and we'll check if there's evidence of mulching. And the last one, ninth, is there evidence that the gardener has a compost bin?
11: So if people want suggestions on what to do, can they get in touch with Landcare before they plant out in the next couple of weeks or before they mulch?
12: Yeah, they can get in touch with Landcare. You can check our website for our contact details or contact us via Facebook.
11: Okay, and what else, aside from this garden competition, have Landcare got going on at the moment? Because I know there's a lot of stuff happening out there at the Imperial Lakes.
12: There is, actually. We have a lot of projects. One of the projects that we recently made progress on was the Bush Chapel. So that'll be open for weddings, funerals and music concerts. So we had people from correction services make benches out of concrete, recycled railway sleepers in the last few years and make bases with concrete molds for them. But they hadn't been placed yet. And on Monday, NRMA came from Sydney to the Mundi Bash and they volunteered half a day placing the seats for us.
11: Okay, so whereabouts is the Bush Chapel?
12: It's at the Imperial Lakes.
11: Right, and is that alongside or near the amphitheatre that's been built out there?
12: Yeah,
11: or
12: basically that's the same thing.
11: Yeah, because there has been talk about this fabulous amphitheatre that's out there at the moment and people have been saying, has it happened? You know, what's it going to be for?
12: It's halfway done. We still need to get more funding and more manpower to make the rest of the concrete benches.
11: Okay.
12: But we've got about half of the seats in place already.
11: And so you're looking for more volunteers to help you out there at Imperial Lakes, are you?
12: We are. We've been putting out a call for volunteers for the last 2 weeks.
11: Yep.
12: And we actually got quite a few people come. About 15 people came on the Saturday just gone to spread mulch over the bush chapel that has just been set up, the amphitheatre. And we've got another weed-a-thon coming up this Saturday, the 29th, where we've made another call for volunteers to help weed all of our Lakeview garden, our saltbush maze, and our children's adventure playground to help weed everything before they drop seed.
11: Okay, so if people want to get involved, if they've got a free day this weekend and they can head on out there, who do they need to get in touch with?
12: You can get in touch with me at lbhcoordinator@gmail.com or on 0400 987 342. That's the coordinator's number.
11: Excellent.
12: And the working bee this Saturday, the weed-a-thon, starts from 9, and at 11 we have morning tea of scones with jam and cream.
11: How lovely. Yeah, so that's incentive. And it's probably also incentive for people who want to get their own gardens up and running for the garden competition. Head out to the Imperial Lakes this weekend and give a bit of a hand and sort of glean what you can from the people who are out there, because they'll have the greatest knowledge, won't they?
12: Yeah. And we also have the August community meeting is coming up this Thursday evening at 7 p.m. at the Y Women building, 349 Blend Street.
11: Yep.
12: There I will be giving a presentation on El Nino and La Nina.
11: Oh, okay.
12: And Simon Molesworth, our president, will be giving a presentation on our new weather station, which is out at the Imperial Lakes.
11: Yeah, great. And he's got a wealth of knowledge, hasn't he?
12: He does.
11: Yeah, he's an amazing gentleman. Okay, that's fantastic. So, Camilla, just again, let our listeners know the important dates for the garden competition.
12: The garden competition entries are open on the 1st of September. They close on the 9th of October. The judging week is the week beginning 12th of October, and the winners will be notified and prizes presented on the 22nd of October, which is a Thursday night.
11: Excellent. And what are the prizes?
12: We have a lot of vouchers and a lot of gardening tools.
11: Yeah, fantastic. Something that will never go astray in a good gardener's garden.
12: That's right.
11: Excellent. Well, thank you very much for your time today. And maybe we'll catch up with you again sort of heading halfway through the garden competition so we can see how it's all running.
12: Yeah, look forward to that.
11: Excellent. Thank you.
12: Thank you.

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Feeling just that little bit dry? Then wet yourself on some of this stuff. 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

You're gone, gone, gone away. I watched you disappear. All that's left is a ghost of you. Now we're torn, torn, torn apart. There's nothing we can do. Just let me go, we'll meet again soon.

Well, a game in Broken Hill with a spot in the grand final on the line between these two teams here. It is going to be great between North away next week. That's where I was going with that. It is going to be a good game of footy. Great to have your company. 2Dry FM's live coverage of the under-16s girls prelim final, the youth girls prelim final. We are away. No one really able to win that one out of the centre. Meanwhile, a few players chasing after it now, collected on the deck and nearly dished out. And here go West. They're going to drive the ball up towards the edge of the centre square on the forward side. There's Girdler. She's chasing after it. Ball was slapped forward. A few players are around this one. Give it across back to Girdler. Dominating early. Kicks it. Goal. Vacant goal square. Just bounced away from the goal umpire and Ross O'Connor down there. Wasn't quite to be early doors in this one. So the score now reads one behind. West, South yet to score. Of course, the winner does take on North in the grand final, which will be exciting. You can catch that one on 2Dry FM this time next week. So make sure you stay tuned. Of course, big games on Saturday coming up as well in the seniors competition as well. Just waiting now for this ball to find its way out. It hasn't quite. There's a crowd around it. It's in the forward end for West. No one able to quite win it out as of yet. Ball rolls towards the pocket. Collecting. There's a nice tackle laid there in the player in Cowles. The umpire says, which is let him. The umpire's let him play. Eventually, there's a free kick that's dished out going the way of West. And to the player there in Summer Milne. So she's the captain. Her kick is off a step, just a little bit shorter than where she intended. Chasing after it now, a number of players. Picked up and shot at goal coming across. It actually stayed near side, but it's a behind either way. Two behinds plays South yet to score. Early stages of this contest, of course. So having a look here, two 20-minute halves as opposed to four quarters. So a little bit of a soccer NRL feel, more so than a footy game with that particular breakdown of games. Meanwhile, footy's on the outer side wing, just kicking it to herself and keeping it ahead of herself. There was the player in Ragadan, and still they continue to chase. No one able to quite pick that one up. It is in the end nearly extracted by the West player out there. Kick is a high one, getting towards the line and over it goes. So this one thrown back into play. Too far out. From true centre wing, really. No, it's going to be a last touch. It's going to go the way of the Roos. So the kick is a high, long one. Plenty of players were waiting around. The kick comes forward. This one's getting towards the line. It's going to be thrown back into play. So, oh no, it'll be last touch, actually. Apologies. So it's going to go the way of Morris for West. So trapped basically on the boundary line. Kicks through hands, collected and chasing after it and able to grab the footy there was Bennett. Kick came back the other way from South, that the mark was intercepted, taken nicely there. West take off. Kick into the edge of the centre square. Ball really hasn't moved from the centre, except the times it's been forward, in which West haven't been able to capitalise. It's going to be a free kick there, going the way of West. It looks to be moving all the way down the field. The umpire setting it up for Sienna Rin, of course. Very successful football family, the Rins. Trevor, of course, took out Top Robins honour this year. And, well, Sienna's taken out a goal as well in a prelim final. So that's a good start for the West. They have moved on 1-2-8. South yet to score. Early stages, 2Dry FM in this game. So Rin and Milne, they've provided a 1-2 punch really all year. Let's see what they're able to do. Both have had a touch at least, and Rin's now got a goal early in this contest. Of course, the vice-captain and the captain. Lots of positives coming up. Spoke to senior coach Paige Guy when they successfully managed to lock in first spot on the ladder. Of course, the qualifying final didn't go their way. She said she's looking forward to playing with a lot of the girls she's currently coaching in the next few years.
provided, of course, they continue with their football journey, which we hope they do. Meanwhile, Rin, able to collect it, just turns and kicks it out. Mark taken and intercepted really nicely there by South. So that's the player there in Cullen. Speaking of young talent, certainly lots there on the South team as well. Good tackle by Day. Had a wrapped up, umpire said. Free kick going the way of Day. Looked to be for incorrect disposal. So Day on the wing. Kicks the footy up. It's going to be intercepted. It's a really nice mark there. Dropping back and an opportunity for West to begin again. So centre of the ground, girdle of the target over the top of her head. 3-on-1 in favour of West. Surely they need to work it out. Good tackle laid. Meanwhile, ball just on the deck. No one really wants it. It's one out. Turnover here with South. And the kick is a bouncing effort out towards the wing. Rin was after it. Umpire let him go. And then just a bouncing effort at up to half forward. No one really able to make meaningful contact with the football. Extracted. And they should be able to get it out the outer side now, West. On the near side, sorry, I should say. That one's turned over. Footy collected and banged back inside forward 50. South with the footy. Kick coming at goal. Took the footy and just played on there. So West in defence. Just trying to borrow their way out, and they did in the end. It's a really nice mark there. And Rangadane with the footy again. And that is intercepted with a nice mark taken by West. So the ball up the ground. Again, it spills loose. That was a throw and the umpire wasn't convinced at all. Just left her hand. Couldn't get the other one to it and threw it away. Can't do that. Meanwhile, footy's at half forward. Half back for West. Half forward for South, depending on which side of the ledger you sit. In the centre of the ground, trying to charge it forward. Again, the ball spills loose. Chasing after it here is Cullen. She's wrapped up. Milne all over her, and we'll have this one thrown back up again. There's plenty of players waiting for this one to get started. Ball slapped down. It came from the West Ruck, but only as far as the South player that was standing there. Day has the footy. She flicks it forward. Again, plenty of players after the football. No one able to really get it out. Oh, crunching tackle laid. Now West emerged with the ball. One bounce. And the kick was a little bit of a toe poke out towards the wing. Plenty of players still after this one. Handball given out by Milne. Milne's kick. It's a little bit of a worm burner along the ground. Somehow West still have the footy. Just any means necessary. They're just driving it forward at the minute. South arriving quickly back in numbers. Holding the ball is the call. And a free kick there going the way of the player in Purdue. Yet another one with some good football lineage. So Purdue's kick. Bouncing ball onto the wing. Collected by Cullen. Cullen tried to get hand pass away. She's going to have to go back to Purdue. She did that nicely. Purdue's kick is intercepted. So West are going to start again the other way. A high up and under. Bouncing ball. No one really able to get to it. Just getting towards the line. No one able to really win this one out cleanly at the minute. Milne was on the bottom of the pack, hands and knees. She takes off. So her kick spotted up Rin. So again, they're going 10 to 11. So numerically, kick inside forward 50. Few players at the back here. One for South, one for West. Now it quickly becomes a 2-on-2 as well. Able to just get out of danger a little bit. The zig and the zag was nice. And then the kick should have been intercepted and wasn't. Bounced off her chest. So still they'll keep scrapping away, and a free kick is going to go the way of the Roos. So interesting to see what they're able to do with the footy. Kick out wide. Bouncing ball. There's Corey. She was waiting at the pack. She's been busy early, Corey. Sling is the call, so she's going to win herself a free kick there. Meanwhile, ball goes inside forward 50. Should have been marked, wasn't. Off hands. Plenty of players around this one here. Just a kick forward and a little bit of hope. Girdler could have been the intended target. And Bromson was there as well, but the umpire says we'll throw this one back into play. 1-2-8, that's the score.
West, South. Well, they have yet to really trouble the scores, yet to really go inside forward 50, to be honest. So 8 points plays nothing. 10 minutes into this contest. Another 30 minutes of footy still to be played after this one. Meanwhile, just a little toe paddle forward. Not able to really win it out. Meanwhile, they'll continue to scrap and fight. The umpire says we'll throw this one up. It's coming to the boundary, coming to the bench with West. About to make three or four different substitutions, it looks here, or interchanges, I should say, using the soccer terms for a minute. Meanwhile, ball nearly extracted. Morris was back in over the top there. She wasn't able to really win this one out. This one's happened about 30 metres from the goals towards the northern end of the ground. And the umpire says we'll throw it back up. So yet to really see this game explode. West looking to get into a grand final. Have been stopped multiple times. South. Oh, they'd love to get back to another one as well. Junior Footy and Broken Hill alive and well. You're listening on 2Dry FM. Trust you're enjoying the coverage wherever you may be listening from. Rin, she was at the back of the pack, in the pocket, the kick coming at goal now, across the face, Girdler, can she control it? She does, she's tackled, and umpire, no, let him play, and the player that laid the tackle there was Newman. She got the footy away as well, so excellent defensive work from her. Meanwhile, she was going for space in the end was Newman, so Milne might win herself a free kick here, you'd suspect, and she has. She takes off, zigs round one, tries to zag around the other, ran herself into a little bit of trouble. And the umpire says holding the ball's a free kick. So an opportunity here for South from their own defensive pocket, 30 metres from the end in which they're trying to defend. Meanwhile, ball nearly picked up. Was in the end, a little hand pass came forward. Just trying to twist and turn and get themselves out of danger at the minute. Meanwhile, the kick comes inside forward 50. It's off a step, bouncing effort. Girdler in the pocket. Umpire says it's going to be a free kick going the way of South. Last touch. So let's see what they're able to do. Ball in the hands of Dakin. Meanwhile, her kick wasn't really that effective. So somehow the ball's extracted here. South just moving it forward. Interception coming from Corey. Nearly able to get there. Still, they continue to scrap and scrape away. No one really able to make meaningful contact with the football at the minute. Umpire really willing to put the whistle away. No one able to really win this one out of the stoppage. Ball was off hands. Again, nearly able to extract it. Morris is in there. Hand passes it forward. Girdler does the same. There's Rin. She's tackled. Ball inside the goal square now. Kick a goal coming. And that is a bad, bad miss coming from Bromson. So they extend again, West. 1-3-9. South yet to score. Nearly into 7 minutes ago. And nearly into halftime in this contest. And, of course, big under-17s boys action coming up. So South in that competition, they're already through into a grand final. North and West to do battle. West getting the job done over the top of Central. Central out of both these competitions. Of course, they're seniors. Well, they're yet to begin finals. So they're obviously all four teams are still in there. And they're under-14s doing quite well as well. So they've got an opportunity to win a big game of footy there. Meanwhile, umpire says we'll throw it back in. Of course, don't forget, 10 a.m. Saturday morning, myself and David Bierman will be taking you through a bit of a precursor. All four coaches coming in for interviews. I'll get the times for you in a minute. Meanwhile, the ball goes inside forward 50. It's a bouncing, dribbling effort. Chasing after it there, Bromson. Oh, it's a little bit of the Irish soccer skills there. Able to just get it up off her foot. She basically socketed it, basically played keepy-ups to get it to herself. Meanwhile, barred out of the way and a free kick coming the way of the number 18 for West. So ball lace with the footy. Her kick wasn't really effective. Only went about 5 metres. So she sent her teammates to task. Waiting again at the back of the pack there. But no one really able to win this one out. Does eventually come out. Back towards ball lace. And Mark taken and intercepted. Kick. Off a step, Girdler.
Ball's getting towards the boundary line now. Still plenty of players chasing after this one at the moment. Girdler got a little hand pass out. Day back of the pack. She was absolutely mowed down. It's going to be a throw holding the ball. Take your pick. It would have been either or. Meanwhile, excellent tackle laid. And Milne, the recipient of the free kick, shouldn't really be surprised the way she's been playing this season. Looks very comfortable at the level. Looking forward to what she's able to do against some bigger bodies next year. Meanwhile, it's Morris. She was the target she picked down, although wasn't really able to take that one cleanly. So ball sits now at the edge of the centre square. Extracted nearly. Morris is in a world of trouble. Able to just spill it free. Plenty of players around the ball. Flicked up, collected, and sent back to a loose player there for West. So Bromson with the footy. Umpires circling, and letting it play out because the ball's on the deck. Somehow it spills free. Corey leading the race to it. She's got a teammate, ignores her, and the kick goes inside forward 50. A couple of players chasing after it. Bouncing ball and collected there. They should be able to get away here south, and they do. That kick towards the outer side. Good effort for Girdler. Nearly able to pick it up. She does. Gives the footy out towards Morris. So back to the top of the list in terms of numerically. Now the footy's picked up again by Weston. Inside forward 50. It's a high up and under. Bromson was waiting. Still they as she taps it. Able to just keep it in front of her. Again tries another skill with her feet. Unable to do that at the minute. Really just trying to keep the footy ahead of her as she was running and being pressured by some South players. Ball's out towards the 50 now. And the umpire says it's going to be a free kick. It's going to be a free kick going the way of West. And with 3 and a bit minutes, they're going to have an opportunity to load this one inside forward 50. So the kick goes towards that forward 50 entry. Plenty of players chasing after this one. And away comes Newman. She's wrapped up. Holding the ball. So it's going to be an opportunity here at goal. And march to the top of the square. So Bromson must have been a little bit of back chat. So Rins kicked one from a very similar position. Bromson missed one closer, but it was in under live conditions rather than a set shot. This time, doesn't make the mistake. And she kicks the goal. So, very, very interesting start to proceedings here. 2-3-15 South, yet to score. So, let's see. Of course, don't forget West North coming up after this. Under 17 boys, 6 o'clock. Live between myself and the returning Tobias Hack. So, looking forward to having Hacky back on the radio. Of course, captains North at cricket. Coaches in their footy ranks. Actually, I believe he was assistant coach to Nash Mitchell when he was coming up through the youth as well. So it's crazy how things work, especially in small town. We've still got a half a footy to go here. And West, looking like they're going to have a free kick from the ruck here. So the kick comes from Summers. So Summers found a... She nearly found the player there in the 18 of Borlace, but Borlace has got it back. Her kick was affected, and again, the footy just sits on the dirt. No one able to really win that one out. It's nitty-gritty stuff out there in the youth girls. And it is going to be a free kick here, going the way of Smith. So Smith, well, she's gone down numerically, finds Perdue, so 12 to 11. Next in the channel, I was going to say next in the chain is 10, but there isn't a 10 out there. So, meanwhile, footy flicked back. It's collected and sent forward. High up and under stuff. No one able to really win it out. Bromson with the football. Gets it in front of Milne. This is good play here from West. Inside forward 50. Milne just needs to sit for her. It does. Here she goes. Zigging and zagging and kicking it. Goal! And it's marked on the line. So... it was great play for West, but let down there. Some poor decision-making, which happens in the junior grades. Possibly should have lowered her eyes, tried to find a teammate. And Cullen, meanwhile, at halfback, able to drive it forward. Day, she was in that marking contest, as was the player in ball ace. Meanwhile, ball rolls into the pocket. Chasing after it here is West. Got a couple of numbers. Kick coming at goal. Meanwhile, falls short. Might be given back here.
Thompson tried to go charging through. She wasn't able to. It's the 2-16s in the goal square that are dancing, and looks like there's going to be a free kick here going the way of West, number 16. Now it's Christos who's won herself an opportunity at goal. She kicks and looks like she's drilled it. So three very quick finishes here for the West girls. And that looks like right on the stroke of half time, a very important deciding margin here. 3-3-21. Yet to score. That is South. They've got a massive second half if they want to overturn it. You'd say that might be a little bit of a bridge too far. And see who gets... Let's see who wins this game on the other side of this.

Well, here we go. A big, big end to this game. Margin at 21 points. Well, West, they're one. They're probably a goal away from being inside a grand final. 3-3-21 South yet to score. That is your score at half time here. And we've only got 20 minutes left of footy to decide this one. So let's see who's going to get it done. West finished top of the ladder, lost the qualifying final, and now find themselves here against South. They've made light work of it so far, but there's still plenty of footballing action to go. So it's been the vice-captain and the captain in Rin and Milne that have done a lot of the job so far for the Robins. Milne's back in the centre again. See what she's able to do. Corey's in there too. And funnily enough, as is Rin. So there's your three starting midfielders for West. Meanwhile, ball gets out. It's the 11 of Rin that's going to win it out. Her little kick, well, it really didn't make much impact in terms of distance. South Ruck picks it up, flicks it back. Chasing back after it here. And a nice collection there. Straight off the dirt. Driving footy towards Girdler. Girdler picks it up. Stops. Spins in a semicircle and bangs the ball up. Meanwhile, it's intercepted at half back here. So let's see what they're able to do. South. Little kick forward. There's Milne back in the centre of the Jubilee Oval is what I was trying to get out there. Meanwhile, she's had a couple of teammates come in to assist her and a couple of opposition to do the opposite. I love this one throwing up here. The boys warming up, the under-17 men's. North and West getting ready to do battle there. South good enough to get over the top in the last game. They're pretty excited. You can hear it from the almost gangster music down there they've got going. Meanwhile, Rin, she's able to get it on the wing. So her kick is up the line. Couple of players there. Brompson was a nice tackle there by the South player. The South player in Purdue. Meanwhile, footy finds its way for the South girls at half back. Just a kick up in hope a little bit. Chasing after it there. Morris able to collect it. Keeps running backwards to go forwards. A couple of South players to get around. She does it nicely. Takes her full measure of space available to her and then just bangs it on the boot. Meanwhile, a couple of players after this one. Christos able to collect it there in the centre of the ground. West going inside forward 50, although it's still at the centre square now. They weren't able to connect with that last kick. So back the other way. Go the Ruse. Ball out in front of a couple of players. West lead the race back. Collected nearly. Still, they just continue to scrap over it. Oh, that was nearly some heavy contact. Meanwhile, collected. They go chasing down the outer side wing. Kick off a step and inside forward 50. Left behind there. Full fresh airy. Haven't seen that since the World Cup, really. A missed kick. Straight off the ground. The ball was stationary almost. Meanwhile, West end up with the footy. So the kick with Girdler. She's able to take the mark. And now she waits at half forward. Her kick is high. It's long. There's a couple of players chasing after it now. Where's the footy sit? It's well done. Nearly collected there. Still, they continue to scrap in the pocket. Ball dished out. Girdler chasing after it. Corey's there. Her hand pass was intercepted. She was trying to get it back towards Girdler. Basically, they were in the goal square. Meanwhile, ball's now in the centre of the square, slightly towards a West advantage. Christos was first one back. She goes up numerically to the player there in Summers. Summers. Mark taken and intercepted. So nicely done by South. Able to start this one again. So the kick is a high, long effort. Christos able to collect it off the dirt. She gives a little hand pass out. Oh, really nice tackle. It's a little lazy in the execution towards the end of it, though. Did the first two-thirds really nicely. More of a dumping action, but the umpire let it play. It's with Girdler. Girdler. Now the ball's collected by Corey. Corey trying to get it out. Bromson's there as well. So it was the 5, the 6, and the 7 for West, and none of them were able to win the footy. Girdler. Well, her hand pass won't count for much because it was a free kick spotted going the way of the Ruse. They've got to get it out of this area. They've just been hemmed in. They've been hemmed in here all game. Still plenty of time to go, though. 16 minutes and counting. Two 20-minute halves. That's how we roll in the under-16 girls or the youth girls competition. Meanwhile, it looks like the footy's going to come all the way back here. So the ball...
Nearly collected. Wasn't quite. There's Summers. She's getting back into it again. On hands and knees. Flicks the footy out. Umpire says we'll throw that one back up. Wonder what's going through the mind of the coaching staff. Kai points to something she's seen on the field. Meanwhile, the kick comes inside forward 50. That's a really nice mark. Intercepted. And Dakin for South. That kick, a little bit of a worm burner. Again, no one really able to make a lot of meaningful contact with the footy. Ball nearly spilt loose. Smith was chasing after it. Did the player there and Rin chasing after her. Meanwhile, ball nearly spilt free. It did eventually come free. There was Neiman, but meanwhile, the ball's gone back inside forward 50. A high bouncing effort. Here goes South from the back. They're going to start again. Kick out towards the wing. Plenty chasing after it. Leading back in the race there is Summers. Her kick is a good one out towards Girdler, who slips at the crucial moment. On half forward, this footy is now. Turned over again. We don't get turnover stats, but I'd be curious as to what they are. Nope, it's a free kick there going the other way. So it was originally Girdler's ball. Meanwhile, it's going back to South. Potentially just a miscommunication there. Meanwhile, at the deck, the footy's picked up and flicked forward. So who is going to be able to get out of this one here? South still looking for their first score of the day. West's defence has been resolute. Their attack has been thriving, really. Able to just drive the footy inside forward 50. Six scoring shots, 30% accuracy, so they've got a lead of 21 at the minute. Meanwhile, that's really nice, arcing away from everybody. Milne gave a little bit of a dusty, don't argue, and in the centre of the ground, the footy goes. Collected. Meanwhile, that's a dumping effort. Umpire said, holding the ball. So it's going to go the way of South. Umpire saw nothing wrong with the tackle there. Footy nearly collected, just left behind there momentarily. So South still driving forward, a 2-on-1 here. Really nice work to be able to pick that footy up there. And, well, no one really able to get it free. So now the footy bounces, it's collected. Ball flicked up. Still they'll chase after this one. No one really able to bill it free. Morris with the football. She really just able to power it away. Oh, that's a crunching effort, but the umpire let him play momentarily. It's going to come back here with South. So the ball driven a high up and under. No one really able to take that one cleanly at half forward for the Roos. Meanwhile, the kick rolls forward. Summers is in there again. She does end up with the football, forced to go backwards though. So West just half a step ahead at the minute. There was, again, another fresh air. It just kind of slurred off the side of the boot. Meanwhile, the footy's still living in that outer side pocket. No one able to really win that one out at the minute. Umpire's letting him play, though. And again, the football probably worked its way 10 metres back towards the west side of things. We're in South's forward end. No one really able to make a very clean connection with the football at the minute. It was Christos who was knocked off the footy. Still, they continue to drive it forward, South. No one able to get it and put it to where it needs to be. So, again, we just pick it up, flicked back, West, resolute enough. There's Rin. So now the kick is a nice one. Mark dropped, left behind, opened the door back up for the Roos. Going to be driven back inside forward 50 here. Smith gave the hand pass off, then the kick at goal. Needs a mark, doesn't get one. At the back, they sit. No one able to really win the football out. Could have been holding the ball. Umpire says it was. And it's going to go the way of West. So, the Robins with the football. Play on the call. Kick. Up the line. It's a little dribbling effort. Christos, which she's taken care of after she disposed of the football. Umpire said yes. So, copped a little bit of a bump late. She's going to end up with the ball. That kick out wide. Plenty of players chasing after it here. Getting towards the boundary line. A one-on-one. Oh, well done, Summers. Able to just win the football. She just turns and bangs it up towards Girdler. Girdler's tackle was nice. So the South player works underneath that football. And the umpire says,
Girdler's ball. So, Girdler's kick. And towards Pack, and the umpire says that'll be a ball up. So not too much longer left to go here. 10.5 minutes left on the clock. So time desperately ticking away from South. They're going to do something. They've got to do it now. The ruck just grabs the footy. Drives it inside forward 50. Bouncing ball. A couple of players are after this one. Tried the fresh air and it didn't work. Able to just sort of soccer it home. Point. So just missed in the end. Player working nice and hard there was Holden for the Roos. But she wasn't quite able to get a meaningful touch towards the goals. So that football's been intercepted and turned over. So now an opportunity here. It's with Perdue. And she's missed. So South, a couple of behinds late. They really needed a couple of goals late. They still need a couple of goals. They're exactly 19 points down. Four accurate shots and they'll be in front in this game. Wouldn't that be something though? Time's starting to run out. West, their own worst enemy at the minute. They're turning the football over constantly. Meanwhile, that kick, good enough. Just a bouncing effort into the centre of the ground. Who's going to be the first to get here and control it? Well, Milne was bumped off the football. And the umpire says it's going to go the way of... it is going to go the way of Milne. No, I was confused for a minute because it looked like he was pointing the wrong way. No, he was pointing the wrong way. Then he continued to point the wrong way. Then he pointed the right way. So it is Milne's football. The umpire confusing all of us at the minute. So the two number 11s going at it. Perdue and Rin. Rin, the latter of those, able to win the football out. Her kick is nice into the centre of the ground. Didn't really favour anyone, though. Had a couple of players. Oh, span ran in a nice tackle. Meanwhile, the ball's just dished out here. Here they go. Christos driving the football inside forward 50. It's a bouncing effort. No one really able to get on the end of that. Just paddled forward. Pick back up. A little hand pass. And the kick sort of slammed down. But no one really able to win it out there. Girdler flicks it forward. Again, they're continuing to scrap. No one able to really win that one out. Girdler again. Christos. Able to pick the footy up. Good tackle laid. Still South, desperate in defence. I don't want to concede again. They've kicked the last two scores, neither of which have been meaningful in terms of goals. But I'll have this one thrown back.

opportunity to flag. Their senior team hasn't won one since 2009. Of course, a lot of these girls will be playing senior footy next year. Girdler already has. I strongly suspect, without seeing the teams, of course, we don't get to see them till tomorrow night, but I strongly suspect Girdler will be playing for West in its elimination final on Sunday. Of course, you can hear that on 2 Dry, 11:25 a.m. That's the start there. Don't forget to join us Saturday. A massive pre-game ahead of the qualifying finals. We'll hear from all four coaches. Meanwhile, a kick comes out of the pack. It's a goal for West. It's a really nice effort. What a brilliant goal that was. Just sort of emerged from nothing there. Lots of players around the football able to kick that straight through the big sticks. Really nice finish. 4-3-27. Two behinds. That's a 25-point ball game here on 2 Dry FM. And with, well, time into the single digits now in terms of minutes left. 6.5. It's a really nice goal. Still plenty of action, as I was saying, here across. Umpire wasn't happy with something. 666 violation potentially. So South with a warning already. No, South have given away a free kick instead. So it's going to go the way there of Summers. So Summers, no. Ball's going back to the centre. So she did have the football for a moment, but I think they've realised it's South's first offence, so they'll get another goal at it in the centre of the ground. So South lose their warning. West are yet to infringe in the 666 department, and here we go. Summers still ended up with the football. This time she was under a little bit more pressure than she would have been with a free kick. Meanwhile, balls are driven all the way backwards. Christos flicks off the footy. Girdler picks it up, kicks it, and finds a teammate standing all alone in the pocket. So the number 8 there of Kempers with the ball. Kicks off a step. Footy nearly turned over again. Girdler, she's there. And the umpire says it's going to be a free kick there going the way of Butcher. So Isabella Butcher with the footy. Hopefully she doesn't butcher the kick. It was really nice. I just spilt off of Newman's chest, though. Still, ball. Again, that looked like a throw, but the umpire let him play. Meanwhile, paddled forward. Collected in a kick coming towards the mouth of goal here. Still, they're scrapping away. Ran about just outside the edge of the centre square. Had Girdler been able to take it cleanly, she would have been home free just about. Meanwhile, they continue to scrap. Girdler has about 7 South players hanging off of her. Bouncing ball. Rin picks it up. Sidesteps one. Sidesteps the other. Kicks a goal. And seals, without a doubt, the win now for West. They'll be in a grand final next week. 5-3-33. Two behinds. That is on your two. That is on 2 Dry FM and a 4.5 minutes to go in this contest, but that is all she wrote. Even the Lee Matthews theory can't save them now. For those that don't know, a goal a minute is effectively what you can do in an AFL game, according to the great Lethal. And with, time still ticking and a 31-point lead, you would say this one's in the bag. So West are into a grand final. Another opportunity for them, another opportunity for Paige Kai in her first year back in charge of her second reign. Almost a Ross Lyon situation there with the Saints. Except, Ross has yet to get them back to a grand final again. But still, here we go. Ball extracted off the extracted out of the centre. Driven forward, collecting it at the back and driving it back the other way, South. Still, they paddle it forward here, West. They're looking really good at the minute. The Robins, could they take it to North? Of course, there's some really talented players in that side. A lot of them with senior experience, so you don't have to, go down the list very far to find players with senior experience in that North list. So it'll be a very interesting game next week. You'll be able to hear that one live and uninterrupted. North versus West in a grand final. It'll be the first grand final of the year, which is always exciting, of course. The under-16 girls and then the under-17s kicking us off. Some junior action 2 weeks later on the big dance for the seniors as well. Meanwhile, that one just out wide, collected almost. Well, it was in the end. Really nice work by Summers. There's Newman. She collects it.

It's back out to where Summers was with the intercept. Yeah, Seth, a couple of players there, one of them whom is Day, not able to meaningfully impact the contest there. Ball rolling towards the number one for Seth. She picks it up, drives up towards half forward, and a nice mark taken. So to just sort of turn around nice and quickly is the player in Holden. So she had that effort earlier in the quarter. Meanwhile, it's picked up, kicked at goal. It's a dribbling effort. Can they get one more? A constellation does not go their way. Three behinds on the day. Kick came from Reeval. Of course, Matty Reeval at North. Don't know if there's any relation there, to be honest. So 2 minutes as the under 16 boys rev right up for our next contest. Myself, Tobias Hack, looking forward to bringing that one to you on commentary. Cannot wait to see who's going to get to the grand final between North and West. Kick across the ground. Bouncing ball collected. Oh, stripped. Brilliant tackle. That is textbook from Rin. And, I mean, is there any doubt, really, when you look at the footballing heritage of the Rin name? It's one of those. It's up there with the Tonkin name at West. Meanwhile, football knocked away. Plenty of chasing again back after the ball. Collected. Corey. Speaking of good genetics. Nice kick up, and she's able to get it away. Really nice sporting family as well, the Coreys. Meanwhile, that ball's gonna get out. There's Ball Ace. Ball Ace's kick. Inside forward 50. Kempers. Gave the ball back. These West girls looking ferocious at the minute. Nope, going to go back the other way. So South with the footy instead. And ball's nearly collected. No one able to really win it. There's Corey again. Interviewed her for the Broken Hill Times. Did a story on her. She won a grant. She was saying how supportive her family was. It's nice to hear. Of course, if you do have young kids, they want to get involved in sport, bring them down to the Auskick. Bring them to whichever club they want to, of course. As we wait for the siren. There it is. West get it done. So the best team all year. They have made it to the best game all year. They'll be at the big dance. They took the long route, but they are there. The West Robins Football Club. They did it convincingly. 5-3-33. Three behinds. Enjoy the song, Robins fans, and then we'll get you out of here.

Potentially, that is an important message heading into season 2026's big decider. Keep an eye on the red and the black. An eye on what is going to be a massive grand final in just 1 week's time. We're back again. Don't forget, we're back again in literally half an hour, not even 15 minutes time. I can see the 16 boys warming up. The 17 boys warming up. It's the juniors for the men's. Lots of these boys, particularly from a North perspective, will be looked at very, very closely by head coach Nash Mitchell. He likes injecting youth, so could we see someone win a flag for North if they get to the big dance or get their team into a grand final and be required for double duty? But they get it done. West, it was a convincing effort. They win the game, 5-3-33, three behinds. That was all South were able to score in their final game in 2026. We'll see you for plenty more on the other side of this.

0: Well, g'day, ladies and gentlemen. This is it, footy fans. A spot in the under-17s grand final for 2026 on the line. The loser is out. The winner, well, they face South next week. North and West about to do battle here at the Jubilee Oval. My name's Lockie Gould. Great to have your company from wherever you may be listening from. And I'm joined by a very special guest, a member of the Too Dry family that's been a little bit restricted in his duties this year due to some North coaching jobs. Tobias Hack, how are you, mate?
1: Yeah, very well, Lockie. Thank you very much for having me. It's exciting to be back up here in the box. And I hope it's a lot less stressful than it's been on the bench this year.
0: Well, I mean, all we really go for is a close game, isn't it? So it's not too bad in terms of clubs. Of course, we've all got our clubs' allegiances. Mine will remain hidden, and yours is pretty obvious. So,
1: absolutely, yeah, yeah, we should be good to go. So, just to bring everyone up to speed with the game, Lockie, West have won the toss, and they're going to kick to the left of your dial, which is the essential energy end if you're playing at home. And look, North are probably the clear favourites in this game, but as we know, footy is a funny game and anything can happen.
0: Well, you would have said Central would have beaten West last week to end their season, but they haven't quite. Tobias, take us away.
1: Here we go. Siren goes. We are just about underway here for the prelim final here. To winner goes on to play against South, and it'll be Daly who loses the tap there as umpire Chapman throws it up in the air, and it'll be Tawny that gathers it. Nice little handball there out to Hebbard. Hebbard tries to give it back to Tawny. He fumbles it. Hebbard follows up his work pretty well. That was Philp who gets a foot in there, and the ball is just pushing to the half back line of the North as they gather the ball, try and get a handball. Tawny in it a lot early here. He gathers. He's on the half back flank, feigns a tackle, looks inside. That's penetrating there. The player there for North, Riddington, just waited for it, couldn't quite get onto it. The ball now comes out to Slattery, I think that is. He then fumbles as well out to the North player. Then they get a ball out on the wing to Daly. Daly fumbles it. There's plenty going on here, Lockie.
0: Yeah, there is indeed. So Daly with the footy, able to just flick it up. He's a teammate. It's a nice option to get it forward there. It's in the hands of Millard. So Millard, his kick just inside forward 50, a little bit more in hope than strategy. Still chasing after it now. There's a few players around this one. Botswan's there. And the umpire says we're going to throw this one back up. Right down towards the canteen end of the ground. They're so close, I could just about order a nice snack. Some of my favourites down there. Chips and gravy, certainly worth the purchase. Meanwhile, back in the action. Of course, cannot wait for a few weeks' time for the grand final too. The seniors started. That kick is bending back, Millard. I think he's missed. There's plenty of claps going on, but he missed. Sorry, behind there.
1: I thought he kicked that for a minute there, Lockie. Just sort of must have snuck in behind the goalpost there. But yeah, 1 point there to North. What are we? Just under 2 minutes into the first quarter as West look to bring it back in on the far side of the ground. Nice little run pass received there from the West players. They come out of the half back line there through Dyson. Dyson just holds it there for a minute. We might have a whistle and maybe 50-metre penalty early from the umpires just for that stand rule.
0: Yeah, again, it's a complicated rule almost because you're so interested in following your player and making sure they don't end up being free. But once you encroach in that protected zone, it's always going to be that 50 metres, especially if you got off your mark as well. Ball goes up to... Oh, big collision there on the wing. Meanwhile, the footy picked up. Tawny's out there. He's tackled and the umpire says, on the ball. Meanwhile, it's going to be marched forward and the player in the end is Reynolds. Actually Earl with the football.
1: Another 50-metre penalty here as well. I'm not sure what that was for, but this is going to put West deep inside their 50. It looks like about 30 out. I'm always like to judge the umpires on their 50-metre distances as well. I think he's probably gone about 55 there, but we'll deal with that. I can't quite see that West player is lining up, Lockie.
0: It's Earl out there.
1: Earl, so he's going to come in. Kick is on its way. And the player's reaction tells a story there. It is one behind for West. 3 minutes into the first quarter, and it is a ring-a-ding-ding, one apiece as North bring it in. And a nice little kick there out to Hebbard, who marks in the back pocket. No player on the mark from West, so he plays on, kicks it long up the line to a one-on-one contest there between Millard and Webster there. And it looks like Webster comes up with it. Ball gets kicked wide out, and that could be a mark for someone in the North bleachers there. Turnover to North.
0: It is indeed. It's a ball in the hands of the Doggies. See what they're able to do. Kick across the ground was marked basically at half back here. Ball driven out. That's dangerously close, and it was close to the boundary line. So it's going to be thrown back into play here. Good opportunity. Oh, sorry. It's going to be kicked back into play by the West player there. They had to go into the crowd to grab it. So ball now in the hands of, that looks to be Betts with the ball. And the ball's flicked up, found its way towards Smith. Smith's kick is a high one. No one able to really get on the end of that. Nearly collected. They able to just fire it back here, the Robins. Off plenty of hands and no one really able to make a shot at goal possible at the minute. Meanwhile, that one's going to be going the way of the Dogs and it's going to go the way of, well, surprise, surprise, Tawny. He's going to end up with a footy.
1: Tawny switches the ball straight away looking for Bishop, who can't quite mark. Good smell, spoil there by Smith. Nice little shepherd there from Reynolds as well. Handball off to Lingard. Lingard kicks up the line. Now, Seema in a 2-on-1. I thought there might have been high contact and was, and West retained the ball there through Webster. No, sorry. He's given the ball back to Summers now. Just about on centre wing here as he puts the ball just about back inside 50. No one could really mark it. Almost umpire Matten down there collects the ball. Lingard picks it up. He is tackled immediately. Ball is not coming out. And umpire Matten says, I'll have it deep inside the probably almost the corner of the Jubilee Oval here.
0: Yeah, it is indeed. Let's see what they're able to do. Ball goes up. No one able to win that one out cleanly. A little bit of a dead heat in the ruck and the North player. Or able to watch it go over.
1: Bit unlucky there from Lingard. Fumbled the ball and the lasso rule comes into play. And it'll be Webster who kicks the ball back deep into the pocket for West. So one of the players down there took a mark but didn't. Looks like it's Johnson who comes out with it. Kicks it. He kicks it straight back to Webster who dodges a few. Tackled by Lingard. That's probably going to be holding the ball. Advantage taken there by Hebbard who takes a bounce. Ball bounces up perfectly for him. Right in the centre of the ground is Millard, who's been pretty attacking so far. He runs out of the attacking player there, kicks it long inside 50 to a one-on-one there. Deep inside North, the ball's just got to sit here, collected there by the North player. Gets rid of, that is Boatswain. Dribbles it through, hits the post for one behind. Would have been his 30th goal for the year, Boatswain. But North taking a one-point advantage, 6 minutes on the two-dry scoreboard.
0: Yeah, wouldn't that have been something special there from Boatswain? He's a special player from time to time. The dribbling effort from the pocket, not quite good enough in the end. Kick was nice, needed to be almost perfect and was. Dyson with the footy has an opportunity to just take some time. He kicks to a straight in the man on the mark. So now an opportunity for North to come back hard the other way. Still with West, round the back. Footy left behind, picked back up. North and Boatswain trying to drive inside forward 50, which they do there. That kick, well, missed everything really, and it's ended up going out of bounds with the Robins. So an opportunity to bring this one back into play with West. See what they do. That kick is a nice one. Nearly spotted up. Oh, Tawny was lurking, and Tawny was missing.
1: North with plenty of opportunities early, just not converting there as we are about 7 minutes into this first quarter. You would think Tawny would probably kick that 9 times out of 10 too, Lockie.
0: Yeah, he was just maybe a little bit rushed there, but geez, he's a good kid.
1: He is very, very good. Plenty of senior experience there, not just in Broken Hill, but that ball is kicked back in and Seema picks it up from the kick-in and he has slotted a goal, the opening goal of the prelim final here of the under-17s at Jubilee Oval. A beautiful start for North. Probably deserve that, Lockie, after the amount of attacking inside 50 ball they've had for the last 2 or 3 minutes.
0: Yeah, they did. It was a good finish in the end. So they did deserve that. Let's see what they're able to do now with the advantage. 1-3-9 plays one behind. It's an 8-point ball game. Just having a little bit of a look on the two-dry scoreboard. We've got 7.5 to go. Let's see what they are able to do. Just having a little bit of a look. They're down, and a friend of the program, David Bierman, walks back to his technical area. He's having a little bit of a chat with some of the players on the bench. Of course, very good coach, under-17s coach. See what he's able to do. Taking West to a prelim final, and well, they've come up against the might of North this year multiple times and haven't been able to get past them. So the ball in the centre. Picked up again. Oh, here goes Tawny. Tawny gives it across. Does he get it back? No, it's a good tackle instead. Umpire says hi. So it wasn't a good tackle. It's a free kick there going the way of the player in Lingard. So Lingard, his kick is a high one. It's taken in the end by the West player out there. Just able to drive it down the outer side wing. So the kick is a bouncing effort. It's going towards the line. It's going to come back in and be a North free kick in the hands of Slattery. Good go-karter too.
1: Very good go-karter indeed. Slattery is a good go-karting name if ever there is one, as North from centre wing on the far side, kick it just inside 50. Big mark there by the North player. Kick is on its way, long inside 50. Is that boatswain down on the goal line? Is takes a nice clean mark. Good driving kick. Looking like he's playing one out there, boatswain, as he goes back. Wastes no time whatsoever. Kicks North's goal and, gets his 30th goal for the year in the under-17s competition, along with a couple of goals in the under-14s, I believe, as well with Casey.
0: Yeah, good opportunity. 2-3-15, one behind. Good opportunity for North to go 2-from-2 so far and end up with both their youth girls and their under-17 boys into the two available grand finals as of right now that we have decided. But they've taken a step the right way. 14-point ball game. Of course, the youth girls have been there for quite a... Well, almost a week now, following on from their qualifying final win. Good lot of senior experience from both teams. I'll ask you a question there, Tobias. Obviously, you're part of the North coaching staff. Is that something you guys try and do? Just really bring through the youth and give them the senior experience?
1: I mean, if they're up to the challenge of senior footy, then it's definitely worth their weight in gold for them to get a little bit of time, whether that's in the reserves or in the senior as well. And it just shows the talent as well that's in these junior competitions, as the ball is back in the middle, 5 minutes to go in the first quarter, and looks like Cyrus Power has been all over Lane Darling this ruck to start with, but it'll be Tawny who sharks the ball. He drives the ball back inside 50. An unmarked North player is all by himself there. Kicks around the corner and really well read there by Dyson, I think that was, who dropped back. He now kicks it out wide. West on the rebound now. A nice little rebound 50. Handball over the top there to the skipper in King. King kicks it before tackled there by Tawny. It's a booming kick as well. Beautifully weighted there, and it'll be taken by Khan. Khan pushes back off his mark there, and there is a wave of players dropping back here. This is brilliant footy by both sides as well. Pack forming at the top of the 50. Drop mark there by the West player. I thought he had a really good opportunity. There's a free kick there holding. The ball will go the way of Hebbard, who we've called a lot of so far. Mm. He immediately kicks the ball out to Lingard. Lingard's got an absolute paddock if he grabs it. Very attacking. Looks to go inside 50, but there's no one there. All bar, I think that's Cyrus Power. It is for West. He chips over the top and just makes there. Sorry, that was Webster who kicks it to Power. He gives a little RPR there. Now, this is a good little play here from West as they look to go back inside 50. A free player for West inside 50. Well taken mark there. And about, I'm going to say he's been kicking from 47 metres here.
0: Yeah, in the long sleeves. Let's see what he's able to do with this effort. He's going to decide to chew off a pass instead, but the footy's turned straight over. So they'll try again. North with the footy in hand. Kick back across, well, back into the pocket, I should say. Mark taken by the player in Johnson. That kick, well, up the line. It's a really nice take as well. So Tawny able to twist and turn. Ball now on the deck. And the umpire says... That one is going to be a free kick, going to go the way of the Robins. So an opportunity to drive this one inside forward 50. It's a little bit of a chiseler. Wasn't quite able to take that one cleanly, but still the Robins, they're running at the 50 line now, going through hands. The 23 gets it back. Tawny trapped him, got him, gone, holding the ball. Brilliant, Silas Tawny.
1: Brilliant there from Tawny as he immediately goes. And that man again, Hebert, we've called plenty of times now in free space at the top of the 50, defensive 50. That is, he takes a bounce. Nice little shepherd there from the North player as well. Handball over the top to himself in Hebert. Now he's run almost 80 metres there. Hands over to that is number 22 in Golliger. He handballs it back now. May have been tackled and holding the ball. So real end-to-end footy here from both sides as West come back out of defence and can't quite mark it there, but really well read there by Bugmy Judd. He hands the ball over to Nate Stanley. Stanley takes two bounces up the wing, takes on the West player in Summers, kicks it long inside 50 and just out of position there with the North forwards. There's a really nice defensive mark there as the ball comes back out to Summers under a bit of pressure. Takes the mark. No, umpire calls play on. Stanley is tackled, almost falls over at the same time as well. Handball is back out, gets it back, tackled immediately. It is stacks on here in the canteen pocket at Jubilee Oval. It'll be Summers who comes away with it, tackled as he kicks it. Good little spoil there for the West player as well on the wing, and might be a holding call as well going the way of Philp. Now, Philp looks to go back inside 50 and fires the highest part of the Jubilee Oval when Duffy's kicked to Lingard. Lingard looking for Boatswain. Takes a really nice mark there inside 50 in front of his opponent. Looking very confident here, Boatswain. He's going to go back and kick from about 40 metres out on a slight angle with just 90 seconds left here in the first quarter.
0: Opportunity to kick his second as well. So let's see what he's able to do here. Would that be his 31st of the year?
1: 31st for the year. And he has a short option here in Bishop, decides not to go to. He's going to go himself, Casey, and to be honest, when you're kicking like that, why wouldn't you? That is a second goal there for Boatswain, a third for North, and they now lead by 20 points with 70 seconds left here on the 2Dry FM scoreboard. Live from Jubilee Oval, all the finals here on 2Dry FM as well, Lockie.
0: Yeah, so the only ones that will be missed are is before the reserves grand final, so that will be broadcast the reserves grand final. And then after that as well, it'll be the under-12s and under-14s we won't call because that one's more about fun than about the results. So just an opportunity for those kids to progress through the ranks and, for the parents that are listening along, hearing a kid's name is always a good feeling, I'm sure. Meanwhile, ball about to go back into the centre. So here we go. No one able to really win that one out. So here go North again. Ball in the hands of Reynolds. He was nearly caught. Let him play. Collected again, trying to drive their way through. Umpire says that's a free kick going the way of the 22 there for the Dogs. The 22 is the player there in Gallagher. Yep. Meanwhile, that one is...
1: Good mark there by Webster in the back line there as he looks to bring the ball back out of defence. Reynolds just fumbled the mark there and couldn't quite take it. Well read there by the Betts. He dodges a couple of tackles as a siren sounds here at Jubilee Oval. North 3-3-21 to West, just the one behind here. Wouldn't say one-way traffic at the moment. The scoreboard doesn't reflect that. West have had some really good passages of play here and have the chance to kick one, potentially two goals. But dare say for North at the moment, Lockie, best player on ground. I've called him plenty of times. Is Will Hebbard, I think it is. And yeah. Silas 20, not far behind him.
0: Yeah, those two really doing a job. Haven't mind the game either of Charlie Dyson for the Robins. So I think he's really performing nicely for those guys as well. Let's see what they're able to do in the second quarter, West. Can they? Well, I mean, it's not really a fight back. They're not that far down, as you've said here. Plenty of opportunities still left in this contest. We'll see on the other side of this for more under-17s action live from the Jubilee Oval.

0: Here we go. A massive, massive opportunity in front of both of these clubs. A 3-3, 21 plays, one behind. That is the current scoreline here. West, well, they need a little bit of a change of fortune here in terms of the score, but they haven't been too bad. North have been pretty good, though. What have you made of it, Tobias?
1: Yeah, so it's not one-way traffic at all. West had them really nice passages just flowing through the middle. It's been a really good game of football to watch so far. So looking forward to this second quarter. Cyrus Power in the ruck has been dominant as well, just probably not getting the flow from the mids as well and getting their hands on the ball. And it's going to be a good battle here between Power and Daly as well, as we are just about underway. And take it away, Lockie.
0: Ball in the middle. Let's see who is going to be able to win this out of the middle for these teams. Well, Tawny, he does it just about every week. He's twisting and turning, gives a little hand pass off. And here they go in the centre of the field. Ball flicked up there. It was Gallagher who's going to get it back in the end. Little hand pass out wide. So they've gone down numerically, 22 to 21. And then the ball driven inside forward, 50. The back, a really nice, nearly defensive grab taken there. Came off hands. So football now out at half forward. Still they scrap. West able to just give a little hand pass off. Chasing after it here. Football's going to end up being given away in a free kick. Oh, is that 50? Because he didn't throw it back to the player on the full. You're supposed to. I think the umpire's given them the benefit of the doubt there.
1: Very lenient there. It'll be Summers who brings the ball down the line here. Just about the centre wing here is Silas Tawny just drops back and takes a relatively easy mark there by his standards. Now, there's a player on the middle here. He goes to switch straight away and does, and that's out to Stanley. Stanley wants to play as well. That's a nice little chiseling kick, probably a little bit low as well. Ball finds its way out to the West player at the back here, and they're away on the halfback flank. Steps a tackle, kicks inside to the centre of the ground. Really nice mark there by the long sleeve West player as well, as he looks to come out to Smith, who just couldn't quite mark the ball in front of Lingard. Lingard, I thought, may have caught him high with that fend off. Ball now comes out to Betts. He gets the ball out to Silas Tawny, who barges through a couple. Really nice stop there by Philp. Philp is in amongst it here as the ball is rattling around here in the middle of Jubilee Oval. Hands out now to McAvoy. McAvoy can put the ball inside 50 as there's a nice shepherd down there by the North defender that's coming in thick and fast here as well, as all of a sudden it's a 5-on-2 here in North's favour, and they are away here through Glasson.
0: So Glasson's kick right up the line, a bouncing ball in the centre of the square collected here. Here go North, one bounce. Do they take another? They don't. They straighten the kick inside forward 50. At the back, there might have been a free kick going the way of the North player. Was it in the back? And it was. So they're just almost a little bit of a stare down going on out there. But either way, ball's ended up in the hands of Kennewell. So let's see what he's able to do. So he has an opportunity to back himself in from around about 40 metres out on a very slight angle. And he kicks. Looks like it's going to hold its line. It does. So he drills home a big, big result. That's a really nice kick there for the player in Kennewell.
1: Really, really nice goal there by Kennewell. Also playing under 14s as well. Kicked 9 goals in under 14s, and that's his 5th goal of the year in under 17. So really nice to see these under 14 players, the next generation of the next generation coming up and playing these games as well.
0: Yeah, it won't be too long. And you guys, as I said to you in the first quarter, you seem to have a habit of dragging players into your senior squad. So I can't imagine it's too long for him. Obviously, not eligible with the age.
1: Might be a couple of years, but it's always good. And Kennewell is a very good. There's some good family names as well out here as well. Kennewell is one for the North Football Club. As the ball is thrown up in the middle again from Daly, taps it down to Tawny. Tawny takes 2 bounces, runs to 50 metres, drives it long, curling back, but not enough as it goes through for one behind. North now 4-4-28 to West, one behind.
0: So who is going to be the player that's able to break this game open for the Robins? They need to find a way back into this. It's ball in the hands of Betts. Betts then gave it off, and now there's a bounce. It's half back, just a long driving effort. There's a few players there, a really nice mark taken there by Khan. So Khan looks around, not really sure where to go, caught on a journey of indecision, so says, stuff it, I'll bang it up the field instead. Now offhand's really well read there by the player in Daly. Daly, it's getting towards the line, the umpire said. Did it end up going over? No, it's still scrapping away out there.
1: Free kick here to West on their half back line.
0: So the ball in the hands of the Robins.
1: Nice little short kick out there on the halfback flank. Really nice mark there as West, I think I just said the ball get raised in the air there, so might be trying to go a little bit slow play here and just wrestle back a little bit of momentum here. As the handball off and driven long down the line to Power. Power can't quite mark it there as the ball ends up in, I think that's Lingard is there, as it stacks on the mill here just in between the square and the 50 here. As can't be far off before a ball up, or it could be a free kick. It is a free kick. High contact going the way of the Robins. 5 minutes gone in this second quarter.
0: So the Robins bang it long up the ground. That one's just off hands. No one able to really win that out. Little hand pass given across. Tawny, that was a clever little paddle. If he meant it, that kick goes up just off hands. Players still scrapping away at the minute. That was a nice hand pass and then driven inside forward 50. Again, the West players leading back here. Botswain's there, not able to quite get there. It's the low, is previous goal kicker there, Kenilworth, who gave away the free kick. So maybe a little bit overzealous free kick on the way of West, and the ball has ended up in the hands there of Webster.
1: Webster dodges the tackle there and is tackled. He dodged one, but then was tackled again. Plenty of pressure here from the North forwards, and that's a massive tackle there from, I think that's Hebbard, who goes inside 50. Kick is on its way and just across the face of goal again as North extend their lead now to 28 points. 9.5 minutes left in this second quarter, getting plenty of the footy now, starting to get on top a little bit North, but West still with those passages of play, Lockie, and probably just missing that little target through the middle of the ground as they bring it back in. Nice little short kick there to Summers in the back pocket here. He's looking to go up towards the flank. It's a 3-on-2 here in favour of North, and it comes down to Daly. Daly fumbles it a little bit, just gets rid of his West opponent, rather, and goes inside, centres the ball out to... Gallagher. He fumbles the ball. Plenty of bodies around here as Stanley picks it up, goes on his non-preferred, but then hence the handball off now to Glasson. Glasson tries to find Tawny, but can't. He almost tries a basketball move there, Tawny, but can't get it as West come away with it. Kick is up in the air, and there could be a couple of West players that have just collided there. Ball's now in the hands of Hebbard. Nice little short kick there. Thought it was a mark there for North, but can't. Tawny picks up, fends off, kicks around the body to Boatswain, who can't quite mark it. Had the advantage, and the ball trickles over the line for yet another behind. 4-6-30 North, leading West. One behind, 8 minutes left here in the second quarter at Jubilee Oval.
0: Yeah, they're going strong. They've almost been a little bit more ruthless North in this quarter than what they were in the first. West still, they're clinging on, but they need something to change nice and quickly. A kick out wide for the Robins. Oh, turnover at half forward. That is exactly what you don't want if you're a member of the Robins team at the minute. Meanwhile, ball has gone straight through. A nice goal finished off. Boatswain again. They are having an absolute field day out there at the minute, the Dogs, and they lead this one 5-6-36, place one behind.
1: Third goal there for Boatswain is just from that inside, the turnover, and just amazing how fast a turnover just costs you in these. Doesn't matter what grade it is, especially inside 50. As we said there, North extend their lead on the 2Dry FM scoreboard live from Jubilee Oval, 5-6-36, West one behind. 7 minutes left here in the second quarter as North just starting to take control here at Jubilee Oval.
0: They are indeed. Let's see what they're able to do here, though, West. You know, they talk about second wins, particularly in players. Can West find themselves a little bit of a second win? They certainly need one at the minute.
1: Yep, North with the last 10 scores as well, all the way back from the six-minute mark in the first quarter as the ball is up in the air, and it'd be Daly who gets a nice tap down to that man in Tawny as the ball just eludes him a little bit, picks it up, dodges the would-be tackler in Conway. Tawny now kicks down the line to no one in particular. Really nice attacking play there by, that was Summers who come off his opponent, but the ball now comes out to Lingard. Lingard handball over top to Seamer. Seamer kicks it long down the line now. Nice little evasive move there by the North player, but hasn't got any friends with him and just handballs to no one in particular. It'd be West who come up with it. They're tackled immediately, and another free kick given to West now in their defensive end. Hopefully this can kickstart them now and they can get a bit of drive out of this back pocket.
0: Yep, hopefully for the Robins. Otherwise, it looks like it'll be the Dogs and the Roos in yet another grand final. Oh, Tawny. Well, he flew unopposed. That's the easiest mark he'll take definitely tonight, possibly all year. He looks put this one inside forward 50. He does. It's a long, high footy. Plenty of players are there, drifting in. No one able to really grab that one. Extracted by West, and here they go. One bounce in the long sleeves. Well, he needs a player to lead at him. Didn't get that, and he got Tawny instead. So that's two now. Tawny was straight down his gullet. He sidesteps one. Does he go again? No, he fires towards goal. How's it drift? Well, it just about went through the middle in the end. I was going to say straight through the middle, but it needed to just hang right at the post, and it did.
1: Beautiful goal there by Tawny just to kickstart his night as well, if he hasn't already. Just looks a class above at the moment. Tawny, especially playing in the under-16s up on the Gold Coast earlier this year as well, and definitely one of the prospects, probably not for next year, but potentially the year after, I think it would be, when he turns 17, 18. So, yeah, definitely good signs ahead for Tawny.
0: Yeah, it's interesting. For someone that's ever seen him, that's listening to us and, you know, listening to us prattle on about just how good this kid is, what's an AFL player that's sort of equivalent to his sort of style?
1: Oh, put me on the spot here, Lockie.
0: That's mean.
1: That could be, I mean, we'll go back at halftime, I think. We'll go through it at halftime. Give me a bit of time to think about some AFL players. As that man again, Tawny, gets a tap down his throat from Daly, and he drives it just about inside 50 here for North. As really nice defensive play again from West. Just the ability to drop off their player, get a rebound 50. Really skillful there by Webster, I think it was. Creates a stoppage here, just about on the point of the square on the North bleachers end of the ground. Be Power again with Daly. He's been competed really well, and Be Power comes up with it. He taps it out in front of a couple of players. Be Tawny who comes up with it. Nice little thump there from Seema, who keeps the ball going forward. West come up with it through Wilson, drives it out to the wing, or the halfback flank now, trying to get some ball movement going here. West, nice evasive work there. Kicks around the corner to a 2-on-2, and no player can really come up with it. A couple of extra North players jump in now. It'll be Lingard who taps it forward. Can't try to get Reynolds. And it'll be the number 13 in Khan who comes up with it. Handballs it back. And it's taken again now by North. And they are off and running through Stanley. Handballs it back over the top. Beautiful tackle by the West player. No, it could be in high contact there.
0: So, high contact is the call. Opportunity here from just beyond the arc of 50. It's a long, long kick. See what he can do. So there's the man we were just talking about. Tawny arcs off with speed. Does he have precision too? No, that was blasted. No, he's kicked it. He did kick it in the end. So there you go. I thought it had gone through from behind. It gets dark at the dribbly over real quick. 7-6-48. I should learn not to die and not to doubt Silas Tawny though. One behind. It is a 47-point ball game. And Tawny, well, he's on fire in this quarter. He can just sort of bob up, kick a couple of goals nice and quickly, and all of a sudden this game is almost out of reach with a half to go.
1: Footy's never over, Lockie. It only is a 47 points, but my theory is if North can do it in the first half, then West can as well. So still plenty to play for in this prelim final here at Jubilee Oval. 47 points is the margin. 2 minutes to go in the half, and looks like Tawny has gone forward now as well to rest. He's swapped with Seema's coming to the ball now. So it'll be interesting to see how this works out. So West might get a bit of ascendancy here through Power as the ball is tossed up again. Really neutral one there as Seema gets in amongst it as well and tries to punch it forward. Daly follows up his work, but can't quite get there. Really nice from Philpoo, who follows up and kicks around the corner. Getting a little bit inside 50 here, but can't quite get it. It's chopped off there by North as they come out wide through Hebbard. He's going to run onto it. Nice little block there from Lingard as well, and Hebbard puts the jets on. Tries to, that might still be a bit of a wet patch there in the Jubilee Oval. The ball just skids forward. He's somehow fumbled it 35 metres forward, but West will come away through Webster. Webster kicks it through the middle of the ground. Can't quite get there. Well stopped there again by, that is Philp, as the ball comes out and about again. Rummaging around there is Gollinger, and he is tackled immediately. And obviously had pride because he's been given hold of the ball.
0: Did indeed. That kick is a long one. Just out towards the player standing all by himself. A really nice mark taken there by the man in Bugmy Judd. Ball is driven back inside forward 50. West an opportunity to complete their goal if they're able to just find a free player. They are. There's a few hanging about. A kick coming and falling straight through the middle. Well, they needed that one. Power Does that power up the Robins? Well, they need it to. A goal goes through there. And 1-1-7 plays 7-6-48, a 41-point ball game.
1: Yeah, it stops a string of 12 scores in a row from North as well. So it's definitely what West needed. Good reward there for Power, as he's done a mountain of work in the ruck. And really good play from West as they just sort of slowly got the ball forward, found a little bit of open space there and a really nice finish there. And that'll probably just about do us for the first half as the score board keeps ticking down to 15 seconds.
0: It does indeed. Only 15 seconds here to go in this quarter. Let's see. They're just sort of taking their time to get it back to the centre. There's only 4 seconds on the clock. There's not much point. Let's break for half time. Ball goes up. Siren sounds. And that is the first half. A dominant first half, a dominant second quarter, particularly 7-6-48 plays 1-1-7. Tobias, your thoughts?
1: Absolutely, yeah. North kicking 4 goals, 3 there in the second quarter to open this game up. I still haven't thought about that player that Silas Tawney reminds me of either. So it's going to be very, very tough there. It's funny, yeah, Lockie's just pointed to Rankin as well. So that's probably the player I was thinking of. And especially if the form that Rankin's in at the moment as well, it's probably not no surprise that is probably the player that comes to mind.
0: Another one was Fremantle's Murphy Reid as well. That was the other one I was thinking of. Just his stoppage work, though, Tawney. He's able to explode away from stoppage. He's a very, very attractive prospect for AFL clubs in the coming years. Of course, they've got to get through this draft, but potentially next draft is his year. Let's see what he's able to do. For West, though, they really need to believe, and, well, I think Smashmouth got something to say about that.

0: Hour. Here we go. Another big half of footy coming up. Great to have your company on 2 Dry FM. My name's Lockie Gordon, joined by Tobias Hack. We've got another half of footy to go. Let's see what West are able to do. We were continuing to discuss the man at the moment, Tawny, and you said, there's a 19th team coming in. Probably not a bad time for him to get a little bit accustomed to some cold weather.
1: Really good timing, yeah, if he wants to head down to, I suppose, sunny Tasmania as well in 2028, I think it is, they come in. I mean, they're in the VFL at the moment, but, yeah, really good timing for those players around the same age, especially the ones, you know, when Giants and the Gold Coast come back in. As we must digress, though, Lockie, as the ball has been thrown back up, and it'll be Power who taps the ball down there to Philp, who gets the 1-2 handball there. He gives another handball off now, and West are surging forward. Oh, nice little pack mark there, but it doesn't come down with it. It'll be Conway who gets a little handball there, and he may have get a free kick as he was held after he got rid of the ball as well. West will get the first inside 50 here through Conway as he wheels around there, kicks it on the top of his forward's head. Really good position there by the West forward there, but can't quite come down with it. Is Stacks on again. It'll be Johnson who gets the handball out to Tawny. Tawny rebounds now out to, that is Stubing. Stubing, the younger brother of Akira as well, who's playing in the North A grade side, as he goes inside now to Golliger, who fumbles the ball there. It'll be Power, who's trying to push through it. But North really showing their ascendancy here and getting two players to each contest here as the ball is held up to the West player, and we'll have a stoppage here on the half forward flank for West.
0: Just on Akira Stubing, Nash Mitchell thinks you guys have found another Cale McAllister. Is that a theory you subscribe to?
1: It's possible. Yeah, Cale was very, very tough to, I suppose, replace after he'd done his hamstring a couple in the last round before finals. But yeah, definitely in the same mould, and he's definitely growing every year as well. Another 12 months, he'll be a very, very good player as West have found a free kick here deep inside their forward 50. They're going forward now through to Philp, who can't, Newman, who can't quite take the mark there and fumbled out to Lingard. Lingard swings around, kicks it out to his mate in Hocking, who can't quite mark it. The ball fumbles forward another couple of metres. Powers puts on a nice tackle. Ball may have been dropped there, but the umpire says play on as North surge it forward again. And West have some numbers at the back here, and they can rebound here with a few players streaming forward now, all bar probably five players inside one half of the ground here.
0: Yeah, so ball's in the hands of Betts. He's going to drive it nearly inside forward 50. It's collected at the back. A little kick just off a step. It's a high up and under. Plenty of players are going to fly here. It became a one-on-one. In the end, there's an in-the-back three that's called advantage. So West trying to just pick it up. They can't do that. Tawny came hard the other way, put his head over the footy, and is cleaner. Ends up with the ball. Kick was nice. Worked its way out towards, I believe that's Seamer out there. Meanwhile, that ball is bouncing, tapped over the top. There's a few players chasing after this. Can they pick it up off the ground? Millard, does he give it across? No, he just kicks the goal. Really nicely done there by Millard. And, they deserved that. Just another one on the board for the Doggies.
1: Smart there from Bishop as well to not take the ball and just taps it over the top to Millard. And both of them pretty much escorted the ball over the line. And North just extend their lead now by 47 points, 8-6-54 to West, 1-1-7. 3 minutes gone in the third quarter.
0: Yeah, it's a concerning scoreboard to look up for West. How do you keep players engaged at this point here, Tobias? I mean, you're not playing next week. It looks very much like, you know, it's going to be season over. How do you sort of keep your players engaged?
1: I think it's just all about having a little bit of fun as well. I mean, that's the whole reason we got involved in the game, is to have fun. And I mean, not discrediting any of these West players as well. They're throwing everything at it as well, and it just seems to be just one fumble, and the ball just turns over to North, and they go down and kick a goal. And definitely getting plenty of drive out of the middle from Power as he taps the ball over the top of Daly again. The ball, without really touching many hands, is rolled 15 metres North way. Really nice tackle there after Daly picked it up, and we'll have another ball up. Yeah, that's a really nice tackle there by that was Slattery. As Power and Daly will go head-to-head again. And I reckon Power just got the upper hand there as Daly pushed his way through. Tackled again by the West player. He's tackled there, Stubing. And then we'll have another ball up as umpire throws it in the air. It's Tawny who does his own tap work. Taps it to himself, handballs it to himself. I wonder if he'll kick it to himself as well, but he handballs over the top now. Gets it back indeed. He does as he kicks towards goal. Puts it through for his third for the night, rather, as well. So North

0: definitely doing it very well here through tournament. I think, yeah, he tapped it on himself, handballed it himself, then got the 1-2 and then kicked the goal. So really nice passage of play there.
1: Well, much like me when I'm betting on the horses and do it responsibly, he was just short of the trifecta, so it wasn't quite there, but still it's a nice little effort there. 9-6-60, 1-1-7, it's a 53-point ball game. I think that's game high there, Tobias.
0: Absolutely, it's game high. But, it's just West are getting plenty from their midfield as well. And I mean, Powell, we've called his name plenty of times. I think he's definitely leading the hit-outs there and just missing probably that class midfielder there in tonight's game as Daly and Power are going to get head-to-head again.
1: So here we go. Daly, Power. Daly I've really liked in the ruck as well. He's... Well, that ball's just sort of bounced out. There's a few players chasing after it now. One of them's wearing the strip of West, and he wins the footy out. Able to just kick it down the line, a bouncing effort. No one able to quite control it. It's a one-on-one with numbers quickly arriving for both sides. Oh, straight over the boundary line. Made sure no one was going anywhere. Ridlington, that one ends up. Well, going a free kick the way of West. It might have been a little bit overzealous there. North's
0: free kick there to McAvoy. As he goes inside to Power. He drives it. Long inside 50. Really nice there from, I think that was Conway there who may have picked it up, and the ball fumbles out through to Stanley who picks it up. He takes a bounce outside 50, stops as well, props, kicks to the centre of the ground to no one in particular except a couple of West players who are driving. Really nice tackle there from behind from Boatswain, who's pushed up the ground there, and he gets a free kick for holding the ball. Four North players surging forward here, and he'll go to one of them. He'll go to the longest option in Stubing, or he leaves it there. Really nice work there to get out of the way of Kennewell. Takes a mark about 60 out from goal. He chips it inside 50. Nice little kick there, but really nice smother there, a spoil there rather, from the West player. The ball now comes out, dribbles to Tawney, who kicks his fourth goal of the night. Hits the goal umpire square in the feet.
1: Yeah, he's having a good night, Tawney. I'm trying to track the goals, as is Tobias. We might need another bit of paper for Tawny, to be honest, the way he's going. Just another really good goal. Classy player. Goes up forward, goes in the midfield, just has a great sense of knowing where the goal is, a great sense of being able to read the play as well, which makes him so dangerous. You almost feel sorry for his opponent. He's just got so many weapons, so much class. He can sidestep, he can turn on a 50-cent piece. And he's going to be a really nice asset either down in Adelaide for a sample club or even in the Sunraysia League. And then, of course, up here for North when he's able to come up and play, or maybe even, as we have mentioned, in the AFL one day. See what happens in the centre here. Ball goes up. Daly won the ruck type down. Oh, there he is again. Tawny just socketed it forward. Millard's chasing as well. Nearly collected. Wasn't quite in the end. Ball just fired out. Bouncing ball collected nicely. West just trying to arc away. Kick down the line and marked. Really nice. Ball in the hands there of, it looks like to be Bryce Smith. The kick is off a step, high up and under. Plenty of players chasing after it. That one's going to the line. We'll have this one thrown back into play. Round about 55 metres out from the goal towards the northern end of the ground.
0: Yes, as the umpire throws it back into play, and it'll be Stanley in the ruck there, but he's pushed under the ball really nicely there by Bugmy Judd. The ball now comes to Daly, who spins around, kicks it. No mark there for Kennewell. Could be a potential free kick here, though, to Kennewell, as he's handled the ball right in front of his bench. Now he peels off, kicks a high kick to the North player. There was all by himself. Couldn't quite get there. Nice little 1-2 there for the West players combining, but the kick just goes astray. And could be a souvenir for someone up in the grandstand there as he gets a kick there back into play in from the grandstand.
1: Yeah, it looks like it was a young kid that got the kick, so maybe it's not too much longer till he's out on the Jubilee for a little bit longer than that. Meanwhile, Reynolds with the ball.
0: Reynolds, who brings the ball back in, he's going to go look into the middle of the ground for, I think it was Daly, who can't quite mark it. Really nice work there by Earl, who pushes off, pushes the ball forward there for West. They've got it just about a centre-half forward here. Ball's in congestion here. Looks like Hodgson could come up with the ball. And North pick up the ball through Stanley now. And things getting a little bit greasy out there at the moment as he's twice tried to bounce the ball and the ball's just fumbled forward. It's 2-on-1 here for West and they come away with it as they should. Really nice stopping play there from West on centre wing on the far side as they look to drive the ball back inside 50.
1: Yeah, they do indeed. So that ball's up towards half forward. No one able to really win that one cleanly at the minute. Reynolds, he was in there. Ball dished out. Here they go, arcing around, trying to just find a way out. Was L. ran into trouble. So it's going to be a holding the ball free kick going the way of Johnson. So Johnson is able to strip L of the football, and he's ended up with the ball and a 50-metre penalty, sorry, as well. So he'll be marched up the field. And, well, he'll be standing on the opposite 50, so he should really get towards the wing. Let's see how far he goes. They're marching him forward. It's a little bit past that, to be honest.
0: There's no one on the mark, yeah. So Johnson's able just to play on straight away, and he puts it back inside 50, looking for Tawny. Good little body work early, and takes a nice mark there about 25, 30 metres out from goal. I want to say directly in front as well.
1: Yeah, an opportunity here at goal for the man of the moment, really. Well, he's been the difference in the game. As good as Hebbard was early, if we were doing votes, he'd be getting three, I think.
0: Yeah, we haven't really called Hebbard too much since about halfway through the second quarter, but Tawny coming in now straight in front. Kicks on its way. Looks pretty good. I'd say the reaction of the players will tell the story, but it's a muted high five there from his teammates there as Tawny kicks his fifth for the night after only kicking one last week as well in the... what was that? The 9-point loss to South. So it looks like they'll be going head to head again next week.
1: Yeah, it'll be a big game, that one. Of course, you can hear that on 2 Dry FM. We might be able to. Now, you're out next week, Tobias, unfortunately. You've got some cricket duties.
0: Yes, that season already.
1: Jeez, your voice start early. Should start charging the league more, mate. But we might be able to get David Bierman up for the call next week. We'll just have to see what his schedule looks like, of course. I haven't asked yet because his team was competing tonight and it seemed rude to ask, but I'll be able to ask him tomorrow, it looks like. Let's see, in the centre here, as we wait for this to get started again. Under-17s, great night for football. Finals footy, it's what it's all about. We're just wetting the whistle before the seniors come out and fight for Broken Hill's ultimate prize. Looking forward to being with you for every step of the way for that one there. Meanwhile, looks like it's going to be a kick over the top there, plenty of options, but it's coming back. So ball now in the hands of Seema. So Seema decides to go towards Stanley instead. So Stanley wasn't quite able to control the foot. He had to paddle it all. It was clever to get around his West opponent. They're having fun with him now, the Dogs. Meanwhile, that ball's given back across. It was the player in Lingard. Now the ball inside forward 50. Plenty of players after this one. Boatswain is one. He's slipping and sliding. Players nearly get it out. It's a good tackle late, and the umpire says we'll start again. And there is the player in Hebbard. We hadn't seen him in a while, but he was on the bottom of that pack. So doing some hard work still.
0: That he is. And we're showing a lot of fight here as well, getting plenty of names or plenty of bodies around the contest as well. Good punch there by Power. Nearly gets on the end of it. In fact, he does, is Webster. Pushes his way forward now, and the ball's kicked forward by Seam. He's going to try and keep this in for the lasso rule, and there it is, the old spinny from the boundary umpire, and will go the way of West in the canteen pocket there, and they'll look to drive this one forward. And, 2.5 minutes before three-quarter time, so hopefully they can pick up one, potentially two goals here. Ball goes inside the centre square. Really nice work here. Riddington's in there as well. A lot of West players around there. It's a 4-on-6. I think North getting plenty of numbers around. Smith gets a handball out, goes and collects it himself, fumbles it. Stanley picks it up for North. He now goes inside 50 over the head of Tawny. West have a little bit of a plus one here. Tawny marches his way through, picks it up, gets rid of one, gets rid of two, dribbles it, somehow keeps, is that Millard there on the line? Handball off, kick has been, it's a nice little smother there from West showing their true fight there. Smother goes through for a point there for North. Their first point in, have a look at this, the 6-minute mark of the second quarter, all goals since then.
1: Jeez, they've been accurate, and it shows on the scoreboard as well. 11-7-73, 1-1-7. That is the score currently here at the Jubilee Oval. Of course, we would have activated the mercy rule in the regular season. We don't have that here during finals, which I think is a good sign. Life can sometimes be unfair, so don't try and hide feelings earlier is my advice. Meanwhile, ball gets collected by Darley, goes inside forward 50, and that one is, just going to be able to get out here from West, a high up and under. Ball off hands. Still, they continue to strive forward. Lovely. Oh, Stanley was stripped of the football. Took a couple of steps. Umpire said it was holding the ball, and it was a really nice tackle as well, laid by Power. He's been good tonight, Power. He can hold his head up high, despite the fact his team hasn't quite had the charges to match it with North as of yet. Meanwhile, zigging and zagging just out on the wing. A fumble. There it is again. You mentioned it, Tobias, at halftime. And they seem to really be struggling with that. Meanwhile, ball back inside forward 50. A couple of North players nearly spoiled him out. Here he is, Tawny, little dribbler. He's having some night. That is goal number six. I believe that is four goals in the third quarter.
0: Yes, it is. Yeah, the last four goals as well. He kicks his six for the night. Just finding himself in really good positions, not having to do too much there. Just read the ball really well off the hands of the pack, really. It's football 101, just front and square, and then ran it through for a goal. Nice dribbler.
1: Yeah, he's very easy to watch. Tawny, he does some eye-catching things, which obviously draws you to him, but then, you know, it's his work off the balls as well. He's laid a nice tackle tonight as well from the defensive side. We're about to get to three-quarter time. It looks a foregone conclusion. 12-7-79, 1-1-7. It would be some kind of quarter if West were to mount a comeback. They'd need 11 goals. They'd actually need 13 to be able to go ahead. It's been a good night for North as they tune up for what looks to be a grand final showdown against the Roos. In the other game earlier today, it was West. They were able to march their way in against the Dogs in the Youth Girls Under 16s. Even more action coming up. Other side of this, 2Dry FM. Stay tuned. Don't forget, there is plenty more action coming up on Sunday. It begins at 10 a.m. Myself and David will be taking you for a pre-game show. And then after that, all of the finals footy from the senior girls and the A grade.

0: Apologies to Oasis and all the Oasis fans in the Silver City, which I'm told is quite a few, to be honest. So I do apologise for cutting off Wonderwall. Probably should have picked a shorter song.
1: A good friend of mine, Riley Bomford, who has called for 2Dry FM in the footy. I think in the early days of 2Dry, he's a massive Oasis fan. Went to their concert a couple of years ago and really enjoyed it.
0: Yeah, I've heard they put on quite a good show from a number of people on the bucket list. Anyway, we're not here to discuss the inner workings
1: If you can't get to Oasis, a really nice cover band is Noasis. I did watch them last year in Adelaide. They're pretty good as well.
0: There you go.
1: They should be. They're a cover band of Oasis.
0: Well, I mean, Oasis have done all the hard work. They've written the lyrics. We're not here to discuss Oasis. We can keep doing this all night, but we're here to discuss the Gabba footy. 12-7-79, 1-1-7. It's north, it's west. It's a 72-point ball game. So it does not look like it's going to be West's night. It looks like it could be curtains, and we're going to end up with yet another Roo and Dog Grand Final. Hopefully, you know, in the seniors we get a little bit of a different result. Well, I'm hoping you probably aren't. You'd much like to see your boys in there, I imagine.
1: Well, I think it's all not 100% sure on the junior finals, but I know from women's reserves and A grade, it's all north and south, I'm pretty sure, in those finals. So, yeah, looking to see the Jubilee Oval painted red, white and blue, I suppose, this weekend as both teams go head-to-head, as are North and West tonight here live on 2Dry FM from Jubilee Oval. The prelim final winner goes straight through to South as we are underway in the last quarter as Daly gets a nice tap down there through to Seema. Seema kicks the ball around the corner looking for Tawny. Doesn't get a great bounce. He pushes it forward though and ends up gathering it. Tawny hasn't taken a bounce yet. Drives in 48 metres out from goal. Kick is on its way. He may... No, just... to the near side there as North now bring up 12 goals, 8-80 to West, 1-1. Just 25 seconds gone in the last quarter.
0: Yeah, it's been an exciting night. Don't forget, we're back here again on Wednesday. Don't go anywhere. There's going to be plenty more action. Friend of 2Dry, you'll be able to hear her on Saturday, Paige Kai. She is into a grand final, so looking forward to calling her team there, her young West squad that is... certainly going to be doing some damage when they reach the age in which they can play seniors. And they'll be taking on North, who have got some massive senior squad experience as well. And it looks like it's going to be South and the Dogs next weekend. It'll definitely be South, and barring a GWS-esque quarter from their game against Brisbane a few weeks ago, it looks like it's going to be the Dogs that are going to be joining them. Meanwhile, ball goes up. It's on the wing at the minute. It's collected there. Trying to twist and turn is... Lane Daly, Daly just gets it up. Tawny flew nicely, able to complete a really routine mark by his standards. Inside forward 50 and a really nice kick. An opportunity at goal here coming for the Dogs.
1: It'll be Cooper Johnson taking a nice mark there. Inside 50 on a slight angle, 30 metres out from goal. He can go back to kick his first goal of the year, actually, in the under-17s competition. So we'll just see. He's probably been playing down back a fair bit as he comes in. Kick is on its way. Can't quite get that first goal for the year, and it slides across the near face. North extending their lead now to 74 points. 2 minutes gone in the last quarter. Lockie, I'll quickly ask you as well with the youth girls. I think it's been around for a couple of years now. Just starting to see, I suppose, the development of the girls as well, and then going into senior women's football.
0: Yeah, I've really enjoyed calling senior women's football this year. I've really enjoyed watching senior women's football as well. It looks like it's going up, and that is in no small part because of the youth girls competition. You know, it gives it a place for these girls to develop their skills. We've seen a couple go and play sample footy. We've seen a couple go and play for the Northern Championships. All of those girls came through youth footy. Ruby Lynch, who didn't play out here but has links to the Silver City. She might be going in the AFL drafts. It's just something for some fans to keep an eye on there. It's a really exciting competition. It's a really exciting time for Broken Hill as well, particularly its women's football program, but also its men's football program. We're watching this now. It's sensational.
1: And it is, as McAvoy has it, inside 50 for West. Been a really nice pattern. We're just talking about the women's football there, but really nice passage of play from West to get it all the way down. McAvoy kicks it across the face of goal, and that's a really nice pack mark there by the West player. It'd be nice if he just turned it a little bit more so we could see the jumper on his back as he coming in for a set shot and kicks through, and that's a really nice goal there. Was that William Earl, was it, who kicks his? How many goals? That is Will's first goal of the year as well. So well done to Will. He gets West's second goal. 2-1-13, trailing North 12-9-81. 3.5 minutes gone or 11.5 minutes left in the last quarter, depending how you look at it.
0: Yeah, I wouldn't be saying it's the comeback train getting back on track, but it's a nice result either way for the Robins. They've they basically played their grand final last week against Central. It would have been the grand final for either team, I think, if you look at the sides on paper. But you know, an opportunity here for them to really, you know, go out in what is going to be their last quarter of the year. If they could win this quarter, that would be a nice result for them. You know, it gives them something to hang on to as they go into another. They're all painful, but another painful preseason. Meanwhile, ball collected and no one really able to win that one out. They're always good. They're always interesting preseasons. What's your sort of approach when you go into a cricket preseason, Tobias?
1: Yeah, I won't say it's the same as a footy preseason. It's probably a lot less running, but it's just trying to get getting the body back used to playing the sport you want as well, whether it's cricket, football, rugby, netball. It's all the same. It's just muscle memory and that, and you're just trying to really just train the body for those, I suppose, hard hits for footy or just those long batting stints in cricket. As Wes, as you mentioned, they're leading the quarter so far by 4 points, and they could extend their lead here. Nice holding the ball there, and that is Webster has the ball. He comes out wide now to the West player. That is Conway, I think it was, or was that? No, that was Kappa, the vice captain. He then handballs off to Smith. Smith's kick is on its way and just drifts to the near side. And another point for West, who have been really, really good in this quarter so far. They've strung two scores in a row, and we've got 10 minutes to go in this last quarter. West 2-2-14, trailing North 12-9-81.
0: Yeah, it's a good game of. It's a good game of footy if you're a Doggies fan. It's probably a little bit of an expected result for West. Maybe not to be beaten by this much, but they probably came in tonight knowing in their heart of hearts West the Dogs probably had a string to their bow they didn't quite have. Meanwhile, that kicks out wide. It's on the wing. West are going to have an opportunity here to go into the centre of the ground. Big last quarter for them. Can they end their year off on a high? What has been a disappointing night, the umpire says. We're going to have a ball up in the centre of the ground. It was a nice tackle laid there.
1: Power again, who's up against, that is Cooper Johnson in the ruck. Ball comes down there. No real player comes up with it, but is West who come away with it. Handball out the back. Could be a free kick if Owen the man, but the umpire says play on. They may have put the whistle away as well. Johnson picks it up and kicks it long now. Gets it over the top inside 50 now as North surge forward again. Shrugs a tackle, I think that is, from Reynolds. He kicks it now. Shot on goal and absolutely massacres the point post as well, as that is rocking back and forth quite violently as a single behind there to North. 12-11, 83 to West, 2-2-14.
0: Jeez, it's rocking like it's ended up in the ring. That might still be rocking on Saturday morning when we come in to do the pregame show, me and David. He hit it pretty hard. Unlucky it's not worth 9 points like it used to be in the NAB Cup, I think. Meanwhile, a kick down the line, a bouncing footy. Oh, driven into the dirt. Got him dead to rights. Philip, good work. And a nice closing sentiment on his season with still some time to go, but that is something he'll look back on fondly when he's running in the sun in February. Meanwhile, that one's collected, wheeling around, just a kick coming here from Smith. It's a high up and under, asking his teammates to fly. Plenty of players still scrapping away. McAvoy, he's their bottom of the pack. Umpire says, my footy, and we'll throw this one back up. Good work there from Philip, I thought.
1: Really, really nice there from Philip. Yeah, he just followed the ball up really nicely. As the ball goes up again, it'll be Stanley who punches it. Has another chance to punch it again, but misses it completely as well. Has a third turn. Handballs to himself now as he tries to pick it up. Tackled by three West players. This is a really good surge here from West in this last quarter, and they'll get the reward here. And it'll be Smith again. We've called his name a fair bit now in this last quarter. So he drives the ball back inside 50. No player can really mark it. Well picked up there. Snap around the corner is on its way. Bending back and just stopped on the goal line there by Hebbard. Last line for North. He gets the ball out of the half back line. It's Tawny who's worked all the way back up, and he picks it up to Lingard, takes a nice juggling mark there, centre wing, far side of Jubilee Oval, plays on straight away, kicks it now to about the top of the square, and it'll be Power who gets back for West and takes a nice contested mark.
0: Yeah, so Power looks around. I think he's been West's best tonight. There's probably a couple of players you could put in that, but I think he's been their best. Unfortunately, he's found his opposite Rendro number, though. So Johnson with the footy. For North, just as I was pumping up Power's tyres, he let me down a little bit there, but that's all right. Meanwhile, the kick off of half back towards Power. However, it's danger signs, and they just about get out of danger there. Meanwhile, plenty of players chasing after this one. It was in the hands there momentarily of the number 10 for North. Meanwhile, there's Tawny. He tries to get through his court, and the umpire says, we'll throw that one back up.
1: Nice gang tackle from West there. As I keep saying, they are showing a lot of fight here in this last quarter, which is really good to see going into the end of the season here, as Power tries to punch the absolute cover off the ball and gets it forward a couple of metres. Handball comes out. It'll be Reynolds who gets there first for North. A nice little handball there to Lingard. He can't quite pick it up straight away, and the ball is escorted over the boundary line for a throw-in.
0: Let's see what they're able to do here. Back. Oh, well, pretty close to the edge of the centre square there towards the northern side of the ground. Meanwhile, football still able to just get out. Oh, it's a lovely little hand pass there from Johnson. He releases the runners, and inside forward 50, North go once more. Twisting effort, a turning effort, a kick. Well, in the end, intercepted. So, no, there might be a free kick there. Plenty of applause going up from a North perspective. It looks like Johnson had the footy. He's hand passed it back, sent it in the hands of Lingard. And Lingard, let's see what he's able to do as he marches himself back towards his mark. So he's going to have a kick from about 20 metres. Can he kick a goal? Yet to kick one today. Do you have his season total there?
1: Kicked two for the season so far, Lingard. So been on the fringe. He's debuted in senior footy this year as well for North. Struggled with a few injuries this year. I think he had an issue with his back and I think with his hand as well, but he's got them right. As he comes in, dead in front here, 25 out. May have sprayed that a little bit just from his reaction as soon as they come off the boot, just to the left-hand side as North now, I suppose, equal up with 12-12, 84 to West, 2-2-14.
0: So just having a look as well. David Beeman walks back to his post. He was almost on the ground, but he was almost on the ground a second ago. Meanwhile, that kick is nice. Betts found his teammate there. And then further down they go. That's McAvoy. McAvoy goes inside, gets it back towards that's Webster. Webster with the footy. That ball just off hands. It's spilt forward. McAvoy able to nearly get it out. Oh, Stilly. Oh, that is just classy. One spin, then two. Just about got the footy away in time. Meanwhile, at the back, Stanley picked it up, banged it back from where it came. No one able to really control that one until Lingard did. Then Lingard found Reynolds, and Reynolds, well, he found his opposite number there in L. So L able to just grab it, and down the wing he goes. Straightens up, kicks inside forward 50, and the ball's chopped off. A really nice mark taken by Millard, who's already got a goal tonight as well.
1: Millard pushed back well there, sort of put himself in the hole and straight down his throat there as he looks for Lingard up in centre wing. Lingard's got a 3-on-1 here as his cavalry arrives here and they equalise the numbers. Looks like it could be a ball up. I know the ball has spilled out the back here and West are away now. Really nice tackle though, a diving tackle there late in this game, showing desperation there for North. This has been other than the scoreboard, been a really nice contested game and some really skillful players here as well.
0: Yeah, it's funnily enough, watching bits and pieces of the under-17s this year, it's the way West like to play. You know, they like it scrappy, they like it tight and tough. That's what it's been for a lot of the games you just said. But North have just had these little moments, you know, maybe 10 to 20, where they've had their classy players able to break away. I mean, Tawny's been responsible for just about six of them, to be honest.
1: Oh,
0: here we go. And it's on. It's on Khabib Nurmagomedov and Conor McGregor style from 2015. No one's particularly happy. Either way, it ends as quickly as it began. Maybe something said. Hopefully it wasn't something stupid. But that was not what you want to see there, Tobias.
1: No, definitely not with 2.5 minutes to go in a prelim final. So it's nice to fly the flag, but sometimes you just got to know the moment. It looks like there could be West player given a yellow card by the looks. Not sure who that was, but means little as well. I mean, 2.5 minutes to go for that 15 minutes you got to sit off for. But
0: early shower.
1: Yeah, early shower. North reset here through Tawny, who decides he's had enough of drop punts, decides to kick a barrel up towards Boatswain. Boatswain can't mark it right on the 50-metre line. Everyone's pretty much just stopped here as well and just started walking. Ball now tries to make its way to Power. Can't quite get there as North intercept the ball and we'll have a ball up here. Just under 2 minutes left. 2 minute warning here, about 70 out from North goal.
0: So let's see who is going to be who is going to stake their claim in the last couple of minutes to wear that North jumper in a grand final. There's a few out there that are premiership players already holding the balls of call. Brilliant work from Nell with the whistle. Meanwhile, Kicks in a goal inside forward 50. Came from Bishop. He was making moves. And he's found Botswan, and he's found Botswan out there, but an opportunity coming at goal here. And Bishop, well, he was able to find a spare castle at E6.
1: Yeah, really nice kick there. I thought West had plugged that hole really well, but just floated enough to get over the top, and Boatswain takes a nice mark on his chest here. Comes in for goal number 4 tonight. He's been a very handy target for North up forward, and kick is on its way. Celebrates very early as well, does Boatswain. He, yeah, puts through goal number 4 and goal number 33 for the year.
0: Yeah, it'll be interesting. Let's see if he's able to. Let's see what he's able to do in the final, in the grand final. That is, you know, an opportunity at. If he has a good, you know, if he has an average night, 35. If he has a really good night, you know, might push up towards 37 or 38. Maybe there's one more left here in this game. 40 seconds. A player that had a massive third term. Haven't really called his name as much in the last quarter. 20. We compared him to Murphy Reid. We've compared him to Isaac Rankin. So he's got big shoes to fill, I think.
1: That he does, as we are inside 30 seconds here for the prelim final of the under-17s, as it was Daly again who tried to tap down to Seema, who couldn't quite get there. Nice little work there from North here as they just see out the last couple of seconds. Could be a free kick here going the way of North, as we're into single digits here, as we probably could just slow down for North. They get a couple of nice kicks there. Nice little chip over the top to Bishop, and that is the final siren here at Jubilee Oval for the under-17s prelim and final. North run out, 75-point winners, 13-11-89 to West, 2-2-14. North go on to play South next Wednesday night here at Jubilee Oval. Looking forward to it. Classy from North as well. I think they were just a step above. In saying that, West did really well. I think they got two scores in that last quarter. We were leading the last quarter at one point, but North just ran away with it and end up kicking. Well, they only kicked one goal for the quarter, North, as well. One goal four. So definitely took the foot off the throttle there in the last quarter.
0: Yeah, they did a little bit. It was a very interesting last quarter to watch. You know, both teams probably knew at three-quarter time what the result was going to be. It was the result we were expecting. The Dogs do get the job done. There's not a major shock there. South next week, though, both those teams have been pretty hard to separate. West, I think, played very well. Some will consider them lucky to get through based off what happened in the elimination final, but that's been done to death, so we're not going to bring it up again here. But North or South, obviously you're a North man, so your tip may be a little bit biased, but what are you expecting out of next week's game and who gets the job done?
1: Under-17s or under-18s?
0: Under-17s,
1: yeah. They're always good finals, especially that, like, they're at under lights. I think it's nothing better than playing a grand final under lights as well. It's a real, it's not just a grand final, it's a bit of a showcase for people to come out or even listen for the, as we keep saying, the next generation of talent here, and whether that's the under-17s in the boys or even the youth girls as well. We're looking for two really close contested grand finals. I will probably go for, obviously, Allegiance there. I'll go for North in the under-17s, but South probably been the dominant team all year. Looking to the youth girls as well, West having to go the long way around after being minor premiers as well. So we'll see if that extra week hinders them at all, and maybe North might be well rested after the week off.
0: Yeah, I'll ask you, who wins that one?
1: I mean, I'd probably go for North as well. I'm not going to hide the allegiance, but same thing. Just looking for a nice close grand final as well. And hopefully it's beautiful weather. Hopefully this rain that we've had lately is really good for the farmers, but hopefully it stays away and doesn't ruin too much of the footy.
0: Yeah, 100%. I might keep my tips private till next week. But on Saturday, big game. Best of luck for that as well, Tobias, for your team. Hopefully, you know, you guys can get over the line.
1: Yeah, hopefully, and same thing. It's nice to the last couple of clashes, I suppose, between North and South have been really close. It's been, I think, it's 2-3, I reckon, in South's favour for the year, but they've been really close games. Really hope we can get up the line and tee up a grand final and some nice football weather, hopefully. Hopefully that show weather doesn't come in too early and the wind plays havoc. But, yeah, looking forward, Saturday is going to be pretty good conditions for footy as well. I think 20 degrees, no wind, so looking forward to it.
0: Well, with the appetite certainly nearly fed tonight in terms of a junior, the hunt for the Holy Grail does begin on Saturday. Oh, well, on Saturday morning for us, 10 o'clock in the morning. Don't forget, be here. Myself and David, we're going to interview all four senior men's coaches. So a good opportunity to come up and make sure you get the latest goss straight from the horses' mouths, as they say. Other side of this, well, even more action, but we'll see you on Saturday.

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7: 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You've just turned into the Love Lounge in Miss M, live from 2Dry FM. All right, lovebirds, we're heading back to the 80s and 90s tonight. The decades of big hair, big guitars, flannelette shirts, neon fashion, dodgy tattoos, power ballads and love songs that somehow made heartbreak sound absolutely brilliant. Tonight we're turning back the clock and dedicating some of those unforgettable 80s and 90s rock classics to the people who still have a piece of our hearts, the ones that we loved, the ones that we lost, the ones that we secretly think about, and maybe even the ones you're better off singing "You Ought to Know" a bit later. So whether it's a song that reminds you of your first love, your forever love, a wild night you'll never forget, or someone you wish you finally got the hint. Turn it up, everyone. Let's get nostalgic. First up, we have the ultimate rock gods. It's Guns N' Roses with Don't Cry.

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1: And that was the unmistakable vocal presence of Alana Miles with Black Velvet. You've tuned into the Love Lounge with Miss M. Going back to the 80s and 90s tonight, our first dedication tonight is from Daniel, who remembers this one when he was dating his darling Molly. Molly, Daniel wants to remind you how much he still adores you today. Here's NXS with Never Tear Us Apart.

And you're listening to The Love Lounge with Miss M. That was Lisa Loeb with Stay, I Missed You. For anyone who's ever walked away only to realise they weren't quite ready to let go. This next song became a massive 90s rock ballad with heartbreak, regret and painful truth that nothing is perfect. Here's Poison with Every Rose Has Its Thorn.

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1: Welcome back to the Love Lounge. That was Nina Cherry's 1996 hit Woman, and dedicated to Michaela from her mum. Michaela, your mum wants to honour your resilience, independence and the courage to be exactly who you are. Good on you. Next up, we have another classic from 1994 this time. It's Portishead with Glory Box.

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1: And that was our very own Divinyls with I Touch Myself. That one was for Stella, who loves that song and has tuned in tonight. Thanks for tuning in, Stella. It's reached the top 10, not only in Australia, but several countries when it came out, including the United States and the United Kingdom. We're going back to times in the 80s and the 90s tonight in a rock and roll kind of way. This next track is dedicated to anyone who wishes that their crush knew how much they cared. Here's Sophie B. Hawkins with I Wish I Was Your Lover.

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1: And you've tuned into the Love Lounge, and I'm Miss M. That was Bon Jovi with Bed of Roses, Heartbreaking. We have another dedication for Ben from Layla. Layla says she knows this one's your favourite and you've made her love it too. It's Nirvana with Come As You Are.

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1: And that was Alanis Morissette with You Oughta Know. Love the bass line from Flea from the Red Hot Chili Peppers in that one. We're at the end of another Love Lounge hour, so thanks so much for tuning in. I hope you enjoyed some of the classic rock songs from the 80s and 90s. I'll be here next Wednesday, same time, same frequency. 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Have a great week. And don't forget to be kind to yourself and others. I'll leave you with one of my favourite songs from the 90s, a defining moment for me and beautiful memories. Here's Jeff Buckley's Last Goodbye.

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1: We're heading for an overnight low, 5 degrees in Broken Hill and 4 in Menindee. Tomorrow Thursday will reach a high of 17 and be mostly sunny. And for Friday we'll be partly cloudy with a high of 19. Right now it's 9 degrees in Broken Hill and 12 in Menindee.
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1: G'day, it's Dennis Habit here, the president of the Williama Arts Society of Broken Hill. 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

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Listen with your ears. 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

0: G'day, this is Ian Hendry from the West Darling Fishing Club. 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
1: Good morning, I'm Laura Devoy. More than 150 people have died and hundreds are missing after flash floods hit northern Nepal. Reports indicate Australians may be among those unaccounted for. Nepalese scientists say the floods may have been triggered by collapsing glacier ice. The BBC's Azadeh Mashiri reports.
2: The disaster has struck in a remote mountainous region, making rescue operations extremely difficult. More than a dozen helicopters have been deployed as travel companies try to reach the hundreds of tourists unaccounted for. There are already dozens of casualties confirmed. Districts downstream in some areas in India have been warned to stay on high alert. Rescue teams are working through the night while the true scale of this disaster begins to emerge.
1: The Australian Embassy in Nepal, in a joint statement with the embassies of the UK, France, Finland, Norway and Switzerland, said it was deeply saddened by the devastating flooding. It's encouraging those in affected areas to follow the guidance of local authorities. Social media giant Meta has agreed to pay more than $23 billion to 48 US states, the District of Columbia and three US territories. It will also implement a host of changes to its social media platforms to better protect children. The settlement cuts short a trial in California over teenagers' addiction to social media. In a statement, Virginia Attorney General Jay Jones welcomed the settlement, saying Meta intentionally deceived the public about the addictive and harmful design features that have wreaked havoc on youth mental health. A report has found removing the higher private health insurance rebate for people aged 65 and over is unlikely to place additional pressure on public hospitals. The federal government has proposed removing the extra rebate for older Australians from April next year. Researchers from the University of Melbourne analysed 10 years of tax data of about 130,000 Australians. They found the proposed changes would have little impact on private health insurance participation, and they don't think there would be a material impact on public hospital activity. Australians are being urged to support grieving families on this Red Nose Day. Around 3,000 little lives are lost suddenly and unexpectedly in Australia every year, and Red Nose Australia says a further one in four pregnancies end in miscarriage. CEO Amy Cooper says despite progress, the need for research and support remains.
3: No parent should experience the heartbreak of losing a baby or child. Yet every day in Australia, 9 babies and young children die from stillbirth, SIDS and other sudden and unexpected causes. That's 6 babies to stillbirth and 2 within the first 28 days of life. Additionally, 1 in 4 pregnancies also end in miscarriage.
1: British actor Tim Curry, best known for his role in the Rocky Horror Picture Show, has died. He was 80. Curry's career began on stage where he played Dr. Frankenfurter in the Rocky Horror Show, a role he reprised for the film. He went on to star in numerous films, including Annie, It and Charlie's Angels. Curry was nominated for 3 Tony Awards and won a Daytime Emmy. Turning to sport, in cricket, Mitchell Stark has surpassed India's Jasprit Bumrah to be ranked the best test bowler in the world. Australia has 5 in the top 10 in the latest ICC rankings. Pat Cummins was 4th, Scott Boland 7th, Josh Hazlewood 9th and Nathan Lyon 10th. England's Harry Brook was top of the test batting rankings. Steve Smith was 3rd and Travis Head 4th. Australia was the highest ranked men's test team and the highest ranked women's ODI and 2020 team.
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Rhymes with Delicate, also Going Up the Country by Canned Heat and Renee Geyer, Say I Love You, Thursday morning. G'day, it's 2Dry FM. 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

0: Petch with Dreams. Also, One Direction, Home and Sunshine on a Rainy Day by Christine Arnoux. Well, checking the forecast, we might get some sunshine today. Mostly sunny, 17 for Broken Hill, 18 for Menindee. Tomorrow, sunny and 18, then Saturday, sunny and 19. Right now, 6 degrees. 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
1: This July and August, trade grey skies for sunny winter days in beautiful Wentworth and surrounds. 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Warm fires, open spaces, friendly faces. This winter, slow down, breathe deeply and experience the magic of the far southwest. Why not winter in Wentworth? Station

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Chief Lip in Another Life. Also, George Thorogood, Band to the Bone, and Def Leppard, Love Bites. Good morning, 2Dry FM, 6 degrees at the moment. Mostly sunny, 17's the forecast. He's Sonny Federa. All this time.

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1: Good morning, I'm Laura Devoy. 34 Australians are reportedly among those unaccounted for after devastating flash flooding in northern Nepal. It's believed an earthquake triggered part of a glacier to collapse, which caused the floods. Confronting footage shows a wave of mud slamming into a port just over the border in China. Houses were submerged and entire villages swept away. Authorities say they have recovered 157 bodies, while hundreds of people, many of them foreigners, are missing. Meta has agreed to pay more than $23 billion to US states to settle claims its platforms harmed children. While denying wrongdoing, Meta is introducing changes aimed at better protecting children online. The BBC's Chris Vallance reports.
2: Meta had claimed the US states it battled in court were seeking over $1 trillion in damages. The states had suggested the figure was nearer $200 billion. Now it appears Meta will pay less than a tenth of that to settle, around a month's revenue for the tech giant. But the settlement, which comes without any admission of wrongdoing, has expanded from the 29 states that brought the case to include nearly the whole country. And it includes commitments from Meta to introduce a host of new features for under 18, such as two-hour time limits, a night mode that turns off most features, beefed-up age checks, and options to turn off algorithmic feeds and autoplay video.
1: New data reveals over half of Australia's prison population has reported a mental health condition at some stage of their life. David Wilson reports.
3: The Health of People in Australia's Prisons 2025 report from the Australian Institute of Health and Welfare finds 56% of inmates reported mental health or behavioural concerns in the 2024-25 financial year. It's the most common health concern amongst the prison population, ahead of obesity, asthma and cardiovascular disease. 95% of inmates use prison clinics during this period, with AIHW spokesperson Amanda Donges saying prison may be their first opportunity to get treatment. She highlights the importance of looking after prisoners' health, saying this leads to better outcomes once released. There were 47,000 people in Australia's prisons on 30th of June 2025, of which around 90% were male and 40% were First Nations.
1: Researchers say single-use takeaway coffee cups release millions of microplastic particles when exposed to hot liquid. A team from the University of Queensland's Alliance for Environmental Health Sciences examined single-use cups lined with fossil-based polyethylene or the biodegradable alternative polylactic acid. They found both types of cups released plastic particles, but the biodegradable lined cups released 12 times more. Dr. Elvis Okofo says the findings don't mean people should stop using the cups or that they are inherently unsafe. He's calling on regulators to consider safety guidelines or product label warnings. Victoria's sport and recreation sector is discussing ways to tackle racism in sport. A forum is being held at the home of the Matildas in northeast Melbourne today. CM Sport, an initiative of the Centre for Multicultural Youth, is delivering the event to promote its Racism Doesn't Belong in Our Game campaign and support action against racism. Turning to sport, in boxing, a world title eliminator between Australians Nikita Zhu and Ben Mahoney has ended in a draw. After 12 rounds, one judge called the bout for Zhu, the other Mahoney, and the third could not split the pair. Speaking afterwards, Zhu said he gave the fight to Mahoney.
4: It was a close fight, but I thought he edged it.
1: Mahoney agreed with that assessment.
4: So I don't want to talk down on Nikita or his team. I do believe I won that fight. I thought I came home nice and strong.
1: That audio from Fox Sports.
0: 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Constantly asking for people to repeat themselves? Trouble with that awful background noise? Nodding and smiling when you have no idea what's going on? Don't let...
5: What did you say?
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of Blue with Tempo, also Coldplay, Clocks, and Christy Allen, Goosebumps. 2Dry FM, good morning. Hope you're travelling well on this Thursday breakfast. Coming up, Lips Inc. and Will Smith, his Temper Trap, Lucky Dimes.

0: Pirillo, Goodbye. Also, Will Smith, Men in Black, and Lips Inc. Funky Town. How you going? It's Thursday breakfast on Too Dry FM. Shouldn't be too bad a day today. Mostly sunny. 17 is the forecast for Broken Hill. 18 for Menindee. Tomorrow, sunny and 18. Then Saturday, sunny 19. Right now, 8 degrees. 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
0: Coming up, Mel and Kim out of the 80s, plus Zed right now. 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

Feeling just that little bit dry? Then wet yourself on some of this stuff. The best songs from the 60s, 70s, 80s, 90s, and now. 107.7. Too Dry FM.

Davey Lane and You Were a Mirage. Also Respectable by Mel and Kim. And I Want You to Know. Zed, good morning. 2Dry FM, 8 degrees at the moment. Forecast, mostly sunny, 17. Shouldn't be too bad. Here's Noah Kahan and Doors.

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1: Good morning, I'm Laura Devoy. Survivors of devastating flash floods in northern Nepal have described it as sounding like a volcano erupting. Authorities say they've recovered more than 150 bodies and hundreds more are missing, including around 400 tourists. Rescue operations are ongoing on both sides of the border between Nepal and the Chinese region of Tibet. The BBC spoke to one survivor in Nepal's Nuwakot district.
2: My family members were swept away by the flood in front of my eyes. My father, my mother, my sister and her kids have all been swept away. They could not escape the flood. They didn't stand a chance. This flood took everything. But my son and I climbed the rooftop of a house and survived.
1: Meantime, Foreign Minister Penny Wong says the Department of Foreign Affairs and Trade is urgently working to confirm the welfare of Australians in the area. Reports suggest dozens may be among the missing. Senator Wong says Australians in need of emergency consular assistance should contact DFAT's Consular Emergency Centre. An American parent whose daughter took her own life has welcomed Meta's commitment to stronger child safety measures. The social media giant has agreed to pay more than $23 billion as part of a settlement with US states. It ended a trial over claims Meta's platforms harmed children, though the company still faces numerous other lawsuits. Victoria Hicks, whose daughter Alexandra took her own life as a result of social media, says it's a step in the right direction.
3: After watching Adam Mosseri's performance in court yesterday, I'm not surprised they settled. Like, Mark Zuckerberg does not want to go up against and see all the information that they have. So I'm very pleased. There's lots of lawsuits coming for these companies, lots of parents. And yeah, I am satisfied. I feel like there's, like, justice is possible.
1: Another rewrite of Queensland's bail laws will be put to State Parliament today. The legislation includes the breach bail go to jail policy. Premier David Crisafulli says since adult crime, adult time came into effect, the number of victims of crime has dropped by 9.6% per capita. He told the ABC it's about making sure there are consequences for habitual repeat offenders who keep breaching their bail conditions.
4: We want to be able to give the tools in place that if somebody is a risk to the community, that the ability to get bail is more difficult for those repeat offenders.
1: Writers, readers and storytellers from across Victoria are converging on the Words in Winter Festival. The volunteer-run festival in Daylesford and Hepburn in the state's Central Highlands brings together storytellers for 5 days of workshops, readings and performances. Speaking to National Radio News, festival producer Devon Taylor says it celebrates the community who made it possible just as much as the literature.
5: The festival's now in its 24th year. So it's a fairly significant milestone. And last year we initiated a Hall of Fame because it takes a village to raise a festival. And we thought it was really important to acknowledge the people who came before.
1: Turning to sport, in cricket, Mitchell Stark has surpassed India's Jasprit Bumrah to be ranked the best test bowler in the world. Australia has 5 in the top 10 in the latest ICC rankings. Pat Cummins was 4th, Scott Boland 7th, Josh Hazlewood 9th and Nathan Lyon 10th. England's Harry Brook was top of the test batting rankings, Steve Smith was 3rd and Travis Head 4th. Australia was the highest ranked men's test team and the highest ranked women's ODI and 2020 team.
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Jones and MNEG, Where Did You Go? Also, Moonlight Shadow by Mike Oldfield and Higher Ground Classic from Stevie Wonder. Hope you're going well. It's Thursday morning on 2Dry FM coming up. Sure. And Robbie Neville, his Kid Laroi, A Perfect World.

0: Morgan Evans with Diamonds. Also, Robbie Neville, C'est La Vie, and Cher, Walking in Memphis. Too Dry FM. It's currently 10 degrees. Forecast for today, we've got mostly sunny, 17 for Broken Hill, 18 for Menindee. Tomorrow, sunny and 18. Then Saturday, sunny and 19. 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

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Two Dry FM's currently 10 degrees forecast for today, mostly sunny, top of 17 is Somba with potential.

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1: Good morning, I'm Laura Devoy. The Prime Minister says the government is aware of a number of Australians in Nepal and is urgently working to confirm their welfare. Shannon Kirkwood reports.
2: A devastating flash flood hit the country's north overnight. Local authorities say more than 150 people were killed and over 500 tourists are missing. Chinese state media is reporting 3 people were killed and 265 are missing across the border in Tibet. Initial reports suggested an earthquake occurred, but the US Geological Survey says the seismic energy was generated by a landslide. Scientists are looking into the possibility of a glacial lake burst. In a statement, Anthony Albanese says Australians in the affected area should follow the advice of local authorities.
1: The Federal Agriculture Minister says the government remains committed to helping states and territories respond to outbreaks of bird flu. Yesterday, the Commonwealth announced it was increasing funding available by $125 million that will be used to support the immediate national emergency biosecurity response activities. Meantime, there are fears the H5 strain may have spread to foxes after a suspected case in South Australia. Minister Julie Collins told the ABC it's a concerning development.
3: This funding will do everything that we can do on the ground in terms of surveillance, in terms of preparedness, and in terms of protecting habitat of wild and threatened species. Obviously, part of that to date has been our vaccination program, but it also now means that we will invest as a Commonwealth government around $270 million available to date.
1: A study has found Australia's reptiles are disappearing quicker than previously thought. Researchers from Monash University say around 127 species of lizards and snakes are now likely to be threatened with extinction. That's almost double previous estimates. They say inadequate monitoring and insufficient conservation action has left many species overlooked. Curiouser and curiouser is the theme of a literary festival in Victoria's Central Highlands. The annual event in Daylesford and Hepburn was launched last night. It brings together readers, writers and storytellers for 5 days of telling local stories. Festival producer Devon Taylor has told National Radio News the theme is borrowed from Lewis Carroll's Alice in Wonderland and reflects on what she hopes attendees will take away from the event.
4: Hopefully people come away with a spark of curiosity, having learned something that they didn't learn before, or maybe seeing something from a different perspective, or challenging assumptions that they might have.
1: British actor Tim Curry, best known for his roles in the Rocky Horror Picture Show and It, has died. He was 80. Curry's career began on stage, where he played Dr. Frankenfurter in the Rocky Horror Show. He performed the play in New York and Los Angeles before it was made into a film. His other prominent roles include Pennywise in the TV version of It and Long John Silver in Muppet Treasure Island. In a statement, Curry's representative said few actors can claim to have left as many distinct fingerprints on pop culture. Turning to sport, in boxing, a world title eliminator between Australians Nikita Zhu and Ben Mahoney has ended in a draw. After 12 rounds, one judge called the bout for Zhu, the other Mahoney, and the third could not split the pair. Speaking afterwards, Zhu said he gave the fight to Mahoney.
5: It was a close fight, but I thought he edged it.
1: Mahoney agreed with that assessment.
5: So I don't want to talk down on Nikita or his team. I do believe I won that fight. I thought I came home nice and strong.
1: That audio from Fox Sports.
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12: It's Thursday, the 27th day of August 2026. Yes, you have picked the voice. Yes, it is me, DJ Barry. Who else is going to rock up at this time of the day? Let's have a look at the weather. Today in Broken Hill, sunny, top of 18, minimum of 7 for tonight. Tomorrow, Friday, mostly cloudy, 19. And for Saturday, sunny, 20. We're currently on 10 degrees. Menindee today, sunny, top of 18, minimum of 6 for tonight. On 10 as well. GT Lodi is our sponsor of the weather forecast. What's lined up for this gig? Teddish, I'll tell you about the Lions Club of Broken Hill donation to the hospital. 10:30, we've got our revisit segment, and today we're going back and checking out a British band. Their debut album, I think I've got it right today, from the early 80s. But you know what we do right now? We start playing some music. Here's Aerosmith.

0: You got a light, buddy?
1: Yeah, sure, kid. There you go.
0: And your wallet.
2: Nick, give him your wallet.
1: What for?
2: He's got a knife.
1: That's not a knife.

AFL, Harley Reid has lost his appeal against two games. He's going to have to serve them next year. Pebbles from Collingwood is still weighing up if he should go on next year, or the club's weighing up if they should take him on next year, etc. Or should he go somewhere else? Well, Collingwood, you've got a game coming up this week. Is Pebbles playing? No, he's injured, so that might give you a good clue on making a decision. Also, Toby Green from the GWS Giants is making a decision whether to move on. He's been seen at Geelong. Apparently, he's got a meeting with the new Bombers coach. We've got some footy on tonight. The Legends game. That should be all right. A few stars floating around there. And we've got a rugby league game tonight. We've got the Storm versus the Broncos at 7:20 p.m. That's the sport. Local news highlights. The Broken Hill City Council have said there's no land available for a transitional camp for those that want to sleep rough. Around $180,000 has been donated to the Royal Flying Doctors Service from a fundraising effort out at the Monday Bash. That's local news highlights. 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